0: kids look to God daily.
1: This is Vision Kids.
2: G'day, it's Andy Kirk here. Suppose you had a big sponge and you filled it with Coke. Then you went over to a bucket and squeezed it. You wouldn't expect Fanta to come out because it was filled with Coke. And this is what our mind is like as well. If we only fill it with certain movies, video games, and people around us who speak poorly, then that is exactly what will come out. I want to encourage you today to be purposeful in what you put into your minds and the sort of people that are surrounding you. Nobody can make the decisions for you. You need to decide what you want coming out. And that's the sort of thing you need to be putting in. I'm Andy Kirk. Super Kids.
3: Oh, not this song.
4: All right, come on, Archie, let's sing this one. It's one of my favorites.
3: Oh, we already sang it once. I really don't want to go back there again.
4: It's a classic.
3: Please, no.
4: And it's for the kids.
3: Oh, all right.

0: be so sad.
1: That'd be too bad.
0: Alrighty.
1: If my lip said adios, I don't like you. I think you're gross and

0: your father? Fascinating! So what you're saying is, if your lips left you...
1: That'd be too bad, I'd be so sad, I might get mad, I'd call my dad, that'd be too bad.
0: That'd be too bad?
1: That'd be too bad.
0: Why?
1: Because I love my lips!

0: my. This is more serious than I thought. Larry, what do you see here?
1: That looks like a lip.
0: What about this?
1: It's a lip.
0: And this?
1: It's a lip, it's a lip, it's a lip, lip, lip, it's a lip, it's a lip, it's a lip, lip, lip, it's a lip, it's a lip, it's a lip, lip, lip, lip, lip, lip, lip.
0: Larry, tell me about your childhood.
1: When I was just 2 years old, I left my lips out in the cold and they turned blue. What could I do?
0: Oh dear, they turned blue. What could you do?
1: Oh, they turned blue.
0: I see.
1: On the day I got my tooth, I had to kiss my great aunt Ruth. She had a beard and it felt weird.
0: My, my, she had a beard and it felt weird?
1: She had a beard.
0: Oh.
1: 10 days after I turned 8, got my lips stuck in a gate. My friends all laughed and I just stood there until the fire department came and broke the lock with the crowbar, and I had to spend the next 6 weeks in lip rehab with this kid named Oscar who got stung by a bee right on the lip, and we couldn't even talk to each other until the 5th week because both of our lips were so swollen, and when he did start speaking, he just spoke Polish, and I only knew like 3 words in Polish, except now I know 4 because Oscar taught me the word for lip, usta.
0: Your friends all laughed, usta. How do you spell that?
1: I don't know.
0: So what you're saying is that when you were young...
1: They turned blue, what could I do? She had a beard and it felt weird, my friend.

0: kids look to God daily.
1: Vision Kids!
2: Hi, Vision Kids. I'm Belle Thompson. And I want to know, what are some of the things that you love to do? You know, the things that make you, you. For me, I love to sing and write music. I love to spend time with friends. I love to go to cafes and eat all the yummy food. I love to be in the music band at my church. But what about you? What do you love to do? Well, some years ago, I got sick. I was really sick with an illness called chronic fatigue syndrome, which basically means you're really tired, and I had to stay in bed for many days, which then turned into weeks, and then it ended up being months. And so I couldn't do any of those things that I loved anymore. I couldn't go out with friends. I couldn't go to parties. I had to stop doing music at church, and many days I could barely even get out of bed. And since I couldn't do anything, I felt lost. And I wondered, who am I now that I can't do anything? Well, I remember one day during this long time of sickness, lying on my bedroom floor all by myself. And that day the sun was sparkling through the leaves in the trees outside, making these beautiful patterns on my bedroom floor. Looking at all that beauty around me, I remember I just suddenly became aware that God was with me, right there in my bedroom. I was not alone. It was like he reached out and gave me a big hug. And I felt him say, "Belle, I love you so much. You don't have to be busy or able to do lots of great things for me to love you. I love you just the way you are." That, my friends, was when I started to understand how deep and how wide God's love is for us when we have nothing to give him. Maybe, like me, you need reminding of that today. Every kid and every grown-up has challenges in life. Sometimes we win, other times we lose. And I think we all need reminding that God's love doesn't change. Whether you come first or whether you come last, when you're busy achieving great things, doing well at school or sport, and when you don't achieve anything, whether you're healthy or whether you're sick, God values you. I know that for a fact, because I learned when I was very sick, when I couldn't do a thing for God,

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1: Hi, welcome to Quick Six, quick Bible stories for the everyday. And today, I'm here with Mum.
2: Hi, Millie.
1: Last time, we heard about King Solomon and some bad choices he made as he chooses not to follow God's instructions for his life. As a result, God had told him that during the life of his son, his family would stop being the kings of all Israel.
2: Solomon died and went to heaven, and his son Rehoboam became the king. During this time, the people in Israel went to find Jeroboam, who had been hiding in Egypt because King Solomon had tried to kill him. The people really liked Jeroboam because he had the blessing of God and was strong and brave. They went with him to see Solomon's son Rehoboam, who had been made the king.
1: They asked the new king an important question. They said, "Your dad, Solomon, made us work hard. Now will you lighten his load and then we will serve you?" Rehoboam wasn't sure what to answer, and so he said to them, "Go away for 3 days and I will let you know what I decide."
2: So Rehoboam decided to ask for some help on how to answer this important question. First, he asked the older leaders who had been helpers of his dad, King Solomon. He asked them, "How would you answer these people?" And the older leaders said, "If you will serve the people and care for them and speak good words over them, the people will be loyal to you forever."
1: But Rehoboam didn't like this advice and went instead to his friends who had grown up with him. He said to them, "What do you think I should answer the people?" His friends said, "You should say, 'My little finger is thicker than my dad's whole tummy. If you thought my dad put a heavy workload on you, I will add to it even more. If you think my dad used whips, I will use even more to whip you in shape."
2: Now, which of these do you think was the better advice? How would you have answered the people?
1: Well, when the people returned 3 days later, Rehoboam chose to ignore the advice of the older leaders and instead gave the advice of his friends. He said to the people, "If you thought it was tough under my dad, I will make it even tougher for you."
2: Well, the people of Israel, they didn't like this at all. And they could see that the king didn't listen to them. And so they went back to their homes and decided to rebel against the king and to make Jeroboam the king of Israel instead. Rehoboam came back to Jerusalem and was the king of the house of Judah and Benjamin, and the rest of Israel all served their new king, King Jeroboam.
1: And so, the nation of Israel was split into two different kingdoms, Israel and Judah, just as God had told Solomon would happen because he chose not to follow God's instructions. We can also see the importance of asking for good help when making decisions. Rehoboam had listened to the wrong people when choosing his answer, and so it didn't go well. It is so good when we can have good people around us who give us good advice to help us make the right decisions at the right time. And that is amazing news.
2: Yes, it is.
1: Have a great day.
2: Bye. Vision Kids.

0: 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And plus, there's a bunch of awesome shows and God spots that you won't want to miss. And the best part, we've got stories that will show you how God is a real part of our everyday lives, teaching you incredible things about Him. Let's not keep the fun to ourselves, though. We want more awesome kids like you to join in on the excitement. So do us a favor, spread the word and let all your friends know that Vision Kids is here, finally bringing child-friendly radio that is just bursting with fun.
1: Helping kids.
2: Kids.
1: Kids.
2: Kids.
1: Look to God daily.
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0: Let's start again, shall we?
1: Okay. Where do you want this cement?
0: No! Not there! Oh, silly me! I just can't believe you did that.
2: This is Vision Kids,
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4: Thanks for joining me on Vision Kids. Are you ready to embark on a marvellous quest? Well, something extraordinary is about to begin. Can you guess what it is? Adventures in Odyssey is about to start. Bursting with excitement, mystery and wonder. Hey, so plant yourself firmly in your favourite listening spot, because in less than 15 minutes, it will all unfold. Trust me, you don't want to miss a second. You're listening to Vision Kids, and my name is Dan Waller.

0: on the deep blue sea.
1: They got a lot of fish.
0: Oh, yeah.
2: Man, that's great.
3: Helping kids look to God daily.
4: This is Vision Kids.

0: Is it working at all?
1: Edulink 2 is dead, but Edulink 1 made it through.
2: Yeah, but you need both Edulinks to demonstrate the system, right?
1: Correct.
0: Okay, how about this? I'll take Edulink 1 back with me to India. Maybe the minister will be able to see that we're making progress.
1: Yes.
0: It might buy you some time while you fix Edulink 2.
1: No, the only problem with that is we need you here to help us fix it.
0: That's right.
3: Why don't we mail it to him?
0: Hey, good idea. We'll ship Edulink 1 now, and then I'll book a flight for Thursday.
1: But that means you'll only be here to help for 2 more days.
0: Eugene, that's as long as I can wait. I have to be there to demonstrate it.
1: Well, I guess we have no choice.
2: All right, I'll go ship this one. You guys sure have your work cut out for you. You guys realize you only have 5 minutes before Jason has to leave for the airport?
0: I know.
1: Edulink 2 is virtually ready. You can go, Jason.
0: You don't need me anymore.
1: No, go catch your flight. We'll run the program from here.
0: Okay, I'm out of here. Great work, everybody.
1: Just one more adjustment. There. We're done.
3: All right.
2: Great.
1: I suppose we can finally relax.
2: I totally agree, Eugene. You haven't slept in 2 days. Huh? You've got to take a rest.
1: However, I want to be here when Jason calls. However, that's still several hours away. However, I'm so utterly exhausted. I can't sleep.
2: However, I got you covered. These sleeping pills will knock you out in no time.
1: Well, Miss Kendall, I'm rather unpropitious towards ingesting pharmaceutical concoctions.
2: Eugene, look at me. You need it. I'm not about to have 2 of you in the hospital.
1: Oh, there you are. Very well.
2: Look, take 3 of these and here's some water.
1: I believe I shall. Thank you, Miss Kendall. You know,
3: Wow. That was quick.
2: Yep. Eugene's the only person I know who can sleep standing up. Here, Marvin, help me get him to the couch.
3: Okay.

0: Yeah, I was just cleaning up the tools. Are you?
1: Help me wake up Eugene. Hurry, hurry.
0: What's wrong?
1: Eugene!
2: Tessellating hexagons.
1: Eugene!
0: What's going on?
1: Jason says his connecting flight just got canceled. He's stuck in Mumbai.
0: Oh, no!
2: Ironic oxymoron.
1: Wake up, Eugene! Jason's appointment with the minister was supposed to be in 2 hours. Oh. Eugene!
2: Morons. Oxen. Oxen are morons.
0: Connie, these pills say you're only supposed to take one.
1: What? And I gave him 3. Oh, no!
0: What are we gonna do?
1: You talk to Jason. He's still on the line.
0: Okay.
1: Jason?
3: Still here.
1: I told Marvin. Eugene's still, asleep.
3: Oh, not good. So Eugene's out of commission, Dad's in the hospital, and I'm stuck in Mumbai. That would leave you, Marvin.
0: Me?
3: Yeah. Any ideas?
0: Wait. The minister has EduLink 1 with him, right?
3: Right. But he says that's not enough. He wants to see it demonstrated, and he's out of range from here.
0: But we've still got our holographic projector here, right?
3: Uh-huh. I see where you're heading, Marvin. We can send live video on the internet, and it'll project a holographic image on his EduLink.
0: You think it'll work?
3: Well, let's give it a try.
4: One moment, and I will connect you with the Minister of Education.
0: I don't know if I can do this.
1: You don't have a choice.
0: I don't know if I can remember all this.
1: Look, we're out of time. You can do it.
4: Hello.
0: Hello, Minister Mister? Mr. Minister?
4: Yes, who is this?
0: Hi, I'm Marvin Washington. I'm a kid.
4: Yes, I understood you would be calling. You may proceed.
0: Well, I'm going to show you how easy it is for kids to use the EduLink to learn stuff.
4: Very well.
0: Okay, please push the first button at the top of your control panel. It's got a picture of a projector on it.
4: Yes, I see. Oh my, it's so lifelike, like you're here with me in person.
0: It's a holographic projector. See, a teacher can use this to teach anyone with an EduLink. And you don't have to use satellites or wires or anything like that. Each EduLink acts like a little TV station.
4: But we have a problem. Very few of these villages have electricity.
0: Oh, no problem. See that black rectangle at the top? It gets solar power from the sun. And on the side is a handle for wind-up power.
4: I see.
0: And the real cool part is, kids can use it, like me.
4: Well, Mr. Washington, I will be reviewing this machine. Thank you very much.
0: I can show you more.
4: Yes, and I want to see more, but I would like someone else to be here for the rest of your presentation. I will call you back.
0: Thank you, sir.
1: Marvin, you did great.
0: Thanks.
1: Eugene, you would have been proud. Oh, it's great to have you back, Whit.
5: Oh, thank you. I feel much better.
6: As do I. You know, 27 hours of sleep certainly helps one feel rested.
5: Marvin, Connie tells me you did a wonderful job with the minister.
1: The minister wasn't the only one there. He showed it to the prime minister, too.
6: Uh-huh.
5: The prime minister of India?
1: Yep. He was so impressed that it was a kid making this work.
5: Oh, good job, Marvin.
0: I just showed him what you taught me.
5: So it looks like we did our part, and the rest
0: was up to God.
5: Right. Oh, excuse me. Hello, what's end? Jason, hold on, I've got everybody here with me.
6: Speakerphone on.
3: Hey, Marvin, you're a natural.
0: Yeah?
3: Yeah, get a load of this. The Prime Minister was so excited by what he saw that he called me just a few minutes ago. Dad, everybody, they want to move forward with the EduLink program, like right now.
1: Wow.
3: How soon can we start?
5: Well, as soon as you're ready, we're definitely ready on this end.
6: Oh, most assuredly.
3: Congratulations, guys.
5: Oh, yeah. What do you know about that?
0: I guess we just saw the impossible happen, huh, Mr. Whitaker?
5: I think we saw something even more important than the impossible, Marvin. I think we discovered there's no such thing.
1: Yeah, you're right about that.
7: Sometime God may ask you to do something that seems impossible. That's when it's a good idea to remember what Jesus said in Matthew 19:26. With God, all things are possible. Look all through the Bible and you'll see stories where men and women faced the impossible. Take Moses, for example. He and the Israelites were up against the Red Sea, and the Egyptian army was charging after them. God told Moses to stretch out his hand over the sea. Moses obeyed, and God did the impossible. He split the sea in two for the Israelites to cross. So do your part. Obey God and leave the impossible part to Him. Adventures and Odyssey is a presentation of Focus on the Family. The Impossible was written and directed by John Fornoff. Our sound designer was Nathan Jones, with music by John Campbell. Our vocal talent included Paul Herlinger, Katie Lee, Townsend Coleman, Kendra Berry, and Sean Donnellan, with Will Ryan as Eugene. Our producers were Marshall Younger and Bob Hoos. And I'm Chris, hoping you'll join us again next time for more Adventures in Odyssey.
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1: Hi, this is Chris. 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
10: Hi there, welcome to Odyssey. I'm John Avery Whittaker, but most folks around here call me Wit. Why don't you get the whole family together and join us for another exciting adventure in Odyssey?
11: If God's like a father, does it also mean he'll disappear and not show up for a few years?
12: Hello? Is somebody there?
13: I wonder if it was Daddy.
14: I can tell that he hurt you.
13: Hello? Are you who I think you are?

0: all the children at our front gate. And that one hanging from the gate is my friend Miguel, and not a monkey.
1: Well, that will have to be all for today. Jennifer will be at the door, and you can say goodbye to her on your way out.
2: Hi, Mr. Whitaker.
1: Oh, hi, Gritty. Well, what did you think of Jennifer's slideshow?
2: Well, I don't know about you, but it seemed kind of dumb to me.
1: Huh? Really? What do you mean?
2: Well, the orphan girl...
1: Jennifer.
2: Yeah, she kept saying God was like her father.
1: So?
2: So she doesn't even have a father. How'd she know?
1: Oh, well, I think Jennifer was saying that, like a father, God loves us, protects us, and teaches us.
2: If God's like a father, does it also mean he'll disappear and not show up for a few years?
1: Well, God is the perfect father, Grady. Better than any father on earth, and he'll always show up.
2: Always, huh?
1: Yeah. Others may disappoint us, and likely will, but God will never disappoint you.
2: Right. Well, see ya.
1: Wait. Grady.
2: Yeah?
1: I was wondering, Jennifer is staying here for a few days until she has to fly home. Do you think you could help me out?
2: I don't know. There's not much room at our house. Unless she sleeps on the floor.
1: Oh, no. No, she's staying with Connie. No, I was just thinking that she might like to have someone closer to her age to talk to. I was planning on taking her to the mall tomorrow. Maybe you could help me show her around.
2: I guess. But I'll have to ask my mom.
1: Well, I'll give her a call this afternoon.
2: Okay.
1: And then, you know, while you're showing her the sights, you could ask her yourself about this God as father thing, huh?
2: Nah, she doesn't know what it's like.
1: To not have a father? Oh, of course she does.
2: I'm thinking it's better to not have one at all than to have one that doesn't care about you.
3: Your candles, Grady.
2: What do you wish for? You think I'd tell you, Samantha?
3: Did it involve a Mercedes convertible for your mother?
2: I want a lot bigger than that, Mom.
3: A Mercedes SUV?
2: Not even close.
3: Oh, look, it's exactly 2:59. 9 years ago, this very minute, you were screaming hello for the first time.
2: Yeah, me and my big mouth.
3: How about you open your present?
2: Cool.
4: Yay!
3: I'm afraid it isn't much. Things were a little tight this month.
2: No sweat.
4: A Powerboy t-shirt! It's one we saw at the thrift store!
3: I hope you like it.
2: You know it. Thanks.
3: You're welcome. Oh, hey, get the phone, will you, honey? I'll cut the cake.
2: Sure. It's probably Mr. Whitaker. Hello? Hello, Mr. Whitaker? Is somebody there? Huh.
3: Who was it?
2: I don't know. Wrong number, I guess.
4: I wonder if it was Daddy.
3: What? Why would you say that?
2: She always thinks it's him.
3: He hasn't called in months, Samantha.
4: But it's Grady's birthday.
3: It wasn't him, Samantha.
4: But...
3: Now, let's have cake, okay?
5: Thank you for bringing me to the mall, Mr. Whitaker.
1: Oh, you're very welcome, Jennifer.
5: I still cannot believe how many wonderful things you have here.
1: Oh.
2: Don't you have stores where you live?
5: Yes, we do. But this mall is like a palace. Look, there's a whole store just for shoes. Is there another one just for socks?
1: Oh, well, I'm sure there is somewhere. So, how about some lunch? If you two sit here, I'll go get something for us at the food court. Does chicken sound good to you?
5: Yeah. Yes, thank you.
1: All right, I'll be right back.
5: So was there something you wanted to ask about my presentation?
2: What?
5: Mr. Whitaker said that you didn't understand something.
2: It wasn't anything, really.
5: He said you didn't understand me talking about God as my father.
2: Well, I don't want to sound mean or anything, but what do you know about fathers?
5: You mean because I am an orphan?
2: Yeah, I mean, you're saying all these nice things about fathers, but how do you know? Dads can be jerks sometimes, too.
5: I don't understand.
2: It's no big deal, really. Forget I said anything.
5: No, I would like to know how you feel about fathers. I I was left in a cardboard box in front of the Paragua house when I was a baby. I never knew my parents.
2: Oh, I guess I don't have it that bad. My dad just ran out on us a long time ago.
5: Oh, I'm sorry. I can tell that he hurt you.
2: It doesn't bother me anymore. But my sister, she still hasn't gotten over it.
5: Oh?
2: She still says, "Is that Daddy?" every time the doorbell rings, and it never is.
5: Oh, that's sad.
2: If God's like that, then forget it.
5: God is not like that. He is a good father.
2: How would you know? You can't see him.
5: But I have seen him.
2: You have? When?
5: One time, the orphanage did not have enough money for powdered milk. I had just finished reading in the Bible where it said that God is our father, and that a father would not give his child a stone if he asked for bread. So I prayed all day for powdered milk.
2: Did you get it?
5: Yes, it came from you.
2: From me?
5: The package from your Sunday school class arrived the next day. It was filled with food, clothing, powdered milk, letters, and much more. God, our Father, gave us bread.
2: But you still didn't see him.
5: Not until yesterday when I met your Sunday school class and you. You are his face. He works through you. He is a good father.
2: Sorry, but I don't buy it. I still think dads can be jerks.
5: And they can be good.
2: Maybe.
5: Can I pray for you?
2: About what?
5: That you see a good father at work. And then you can get an idea about who God is.
4: Sam, where's Mom?
6: She took some clean clothes to the man down the hall.
2: Mr. Linden?
6: Yeah.
2: Okay.
6: Hello? Hello?
2: Are you going to just sit there or are you going to say something?
6: Fine. Was that Daddy?
2: What? No, don't start that again. It was a prank call. Just like
6: What time is it?
4: 3 o'clock?
2: That's weird.
6: What?
2: The phone rang at the exact same time yesterday.
6: So?
2: And there was no one on the other end, same as today.
4: Should we tell Mommy?
2: No, just forget about it.
7: Morning, Mr. Whitaker. Is Jennifer here?
1: Just a second, Grady. I'm on the phone. Hi, Jana. This is Dad. I didn't think I'd catch you at home. I just wanted to hear your voice on the machine. I love you. I hope you have a great day. Bye. Oh, sorry about that, Grady. You asked about Jennifer?
7: Yeah.
1: Well, she's upstairs waiting for you. I understand that the two of you are having some fun in the Imagination Station today.
7: Uh-huh.
1: Well, then let's head on up there.
7: Cool. Who was that?
1: Who was what?
7: On the phone.
1: Oh, I called my daughter, Janet.
7: You called her just to hear her voice on the machine?
1: Well, one of those silly little things parents do sometimes, I guess.
7: Do you ever call her and then hang up?
1: No. Why would I do that?
7: I don't know. I just thought maybe some dads might do that.
1: Maybe, but I wouldn't know why.
7: Yeah, me either.
2: Hello? I thought she might call again. It's 3 o'clock, but I was late getting back.
7: Are you who I think you are?
2: And you're not talking, because you think I'll get mad, right? Just tell me it's you. I won't get mad. I've been thinking. Maybe it would be good if you came home again. Sam still cries at night.
7: You didn't even say goodbye. You never say anything. You just sit there on this stupid phone not talking. What do you want? sorry.
8: This is Vision Kids.
3: Grady, what are Samantha and you doing down here? You know I'm working.
7: Me and Sam need to talk to you.
3: Oh, all right. It's about time for my break anyway. Let's sit over here for a minute. Okay, what do you need to talk about?
7: We want to talk about Dad.
3: Now? Look, we can talk about this later.
7: We never talk about it.
4: Is Daddy coming home?
3: No. You see, this is why we don't talk about this, Grady. No, honey, your dad is gone.
7: I want to call him. I want to talk to him.
4: I do too. Can we call Daddy?
3: No. I don't want you talking to him. Besides, I don't even know how to get in touch with him. I don't know where he is.
4: He called to say happy birthday to Grady.
7: Sam!
3: What?
7: No, he didn't.
3: What do you mean he called?
7: She's imagining things. He didn't.
3: Look, I hope your dad is happy wherever he is. We'll think of him that way, okay, Sammy?
4: Okay.
3: And we'll be happy, too. Just the three of us. We're happy, right?
4: Yes, Mommy.
3: Grady?
7: What if he did call someday? Could I talk to him?
3: Well, I suppose. But we don't need to worry about that now. So, Grady, take your sister back upstairs, and we'll talk more about this later, okay?
7: Okay. Come on, Sam.
4: Bye, Mommy. You look really pretty.
3: Thank you, honey.
1: Two double raspberry delight shakes.
7: They look delicious. Thanks, Mr. Whitaker.
1: Oh, you're welcome. Did you two learn anything in the Room of Consequence today?
7: Oh, yes. I would never again tell a little white lie.
2: Or chew more than 5 pieces of gum at one time.
1: Well, good, good. Let me know if you need anything else.
7: My week here in Odyssey has been so wonderful. Thank you for showing me around.
2: Sure, it's been fun.
7: I'm looking forward to flying home tomorrow. But I will miss my new friends. Here, take this, please.
2: What is it?
7: My address. I would like to be pen pals and write to each other.
2: Oh, okay.
7: I will keep praying for you, okay?
2: Thanks. I think it's working.
9: My prayers?
2: Yeah.
9: Why are we whispering?
2: Because something weird is happening, and I think it has to do with my dad.
7: I don't understand.
2: You're praying for my dad, and I think something's happening.
7: I haven't been praying for your dad.
2: Yes, you were. You were going to pray that my dad would turn out to be good.
7: But I was praying for you.
2: What?
7: I was praying that God would show you his nature. He is our Heavenly Father.
2: Why were you praying for that?
7: I wanted you to know God inside you. I thought it would bring you hope.
2: Hope for what? Why would I want a fake father when I have a real one who wants to see me? It's almost 3. I gotta go.
7: But am I gonna see you before I leave?
2: I don't know.
7: Are you going to write to me?
2: I don't know. See ya.
7: Grady, wait!
2: Hey, Sam, I want you to turn off the TV.
4: Why?
2: Because I do. Here's some candy. Go eat it in your room.
4: Thanks.
2: Where's Mom?
4: She's in the laundry room.
2: Good. Go.
4: Okay.
2: I got it. Hello? It's you. Right? I'm sorry I yelled last time. Okay, do you want to see me again? What if we met at McAllister Park? The bench by the big tree. I'll meet you there at noon tomorrow, okay? If you don't say anything, I'll take that as a yes.
8: This is Vision Kids.
10: Well, God is great, and he's greatly to be praised. I said God is great.

0: right.
1: Aw, this is a bit boring.
2: Yeah.
1: It's too slight.
2: Yeah.
0: Oh, yeah? Well, God is great, and he's greatly to be praised. I said, God is great.

0: God is strong and he's so great.
1: Oh, yeah, that was really good.
2: Yeah, yeah, just like it out.
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0: G'day everyone,
1: Dan Warlow here. 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I am so excited about Vision Kids. 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

0: 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Hey everyone, my name's Dan Warlow, and I'd love to share with you a scripture verse. It's from 1 Corinthians 15, verse 33, and it says this: "Do not be misled. Bad company corrupts good character." Do not be misled. Bad company corrupts good character. Now, I know what you may be thinking, that this is about if you start a business and it ends up being a bad company. But it is not that. It's talking about your friends. I want to ask you about your friends. Who do you hang out with? Who are the people that you love spending time with, or that you find yourself spending time with? Now, I don't know if you've heard this before. There's a saying out there that you will become like the top five people you spend your time with. So here's my question for you. Who are you hanging around? What are they like? What is their character like? Are they honest? Are they friendly? Are they the kind of people that you want to become more like? And I love these questions, thinking about what is the kind of character that I want to have? Who do I want to be? And there's things every day in my life that I realize I need to change. I need to grow. I need to become more like Christ. I need to have more of the fruit of the Spirit in me, particularly the first three, right? Love, joy, peace, all of those things. So who are your friends and who do you want to be like? My encouragement to you is that you would find good company, good friends to hang around, because bad company corrupts good character. And I want to put it to you that good company helps to grow good character. You know, the Bible says that iron sharpens iron, and it's talking about when we get around other people who encourage us in our journey with Jesus. And I'm wondering if I might be able to pray for you, for your family, and for me. Let's do that. Jesus, I want to thank you for how good you are. And I want to thank you for the friendships in our lives, the people that bring us joy, that understand us. And I pray that you would help us see friendships that you want us to strengthen. I pray that you'll help us to see friendships that you want us to maybe distance ourselves from. But whatever it is, I pray you'd help us to hear you and to have the courage to take the steps in obedience. In Jesus' name I pray. Amen. I'm Dan Warlow, and this is Vision Kids.
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1: This is Vision Kids.
2: You do it.
3: Stop
2: what you're doing and pray to Jesus.
3: Stop
2: what

0: laughing. Pray to Jesus when you're crying.
1: Oh no.
0: Pray to Jesus when you're bored.
1: Whatever.

0: Wheezy.
1: What? Excuse me, what's
2: that? Nudge. Shh. Pray to Jesus when you're cranky.
1: Oh, I'm getting really cranky. I gotta count to three. One, two, three. Stop it.
2: Pray to Jesus when you're naughty.
1: Oh, no, it wasn't me. She did it.

0: Jesus. When you're hurting,
1: ow, that hurts.
0: Pray to Jesus when you're frightened.
1: Oh, what was that?
0: No, it's alright, it's only me.
1: Okay, phew.
0: Pray to Jesus when you're sleepy.
1: Oh, I like this one. Okay, sleepy.
0: I feel like...
1: Colin? I need to do the actions. Don't go to sleep. Colin! Colin! Oh, wake up, Colin!
0: Oh, we're still doing the song. Sorry. Yes. Pray to Jesus, mighty, mighty Jesus. Go. Stop what you're doing and pray to Jesus.
1: Stop what you're doing and
0: pray to Jesus.
1: Stop what you're doing and
0: pray to Jesus.

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1: Hi, welcome to Quick Six, quick Bible stories for the everyday. And today, I'm here with Mum.
2: Hi, Millie.
1: Last time, we heard about King Solomon and some bad choices he made as he chooses not to follow God's instructions for his life. As a result, God had told him that during the life of his son, his family would stop being the kings of all Israel.
2: Solomon died and went to heaven, and his son Rehoboam became the king. During this time, the people in Israel went to find Jeroboam, who had been hiding in Egypt because King Solomon had tried to kill him. The people really liked Jeroboam because he had the blessing of God and was strong and brave. They went with him to see Solomon's son Rehoboam, who had been made the king.
1: They asked the new king an important question. They said, "Your dad, Solomon, made us work hard. Now will you lighten his load and then we will serve you?" Rehoboam wasn't sure what to answer, and so he said to them, "Go away for 3 days and I will let you know what I decide."
2: So Rehoboam decided to ask for some help on how to answer this important question. First, he asked the older leaders who had been helpers of his dad, King Solomon. He asked them, "How would you answer these people?" And the older leaders said, "If you will serve the people and care for them and speak good words over them, the people will be loyal to you forever."
1: But Rehoboam didn't like this advice and went instead to his friends who had grown up with him. He said to them, "What do you think I should answer the people?" His friends said, "You should say, 'My little finger is thicker than my dad's whole tummy. If you thought my dad put a heavy workload on you, I will add to it even more. If you think my dad used whips, I will use even more to whip you in shape."
2: Now, which of these do you think was the better advice? How would you have answered the people?
1: Well, when the people returned 3 days later, Rehoboam chose to ignore the advice of the older leaders and instead gave the advice of his friends. He said to the people, "If you thought it was tough under my dad, I will make it even tougher for you."
2: Well, the people of Israel, they didn't like this at all. And they could see that the king didn't listen to them. And so they went back to their homes and decided to rebel against the king and to make Jeroboam the king of Israel instead. Rehoboam came back to Jerusalem and was the king of the house of Judah and Benjamin, and the rest of Israel all served their new king, King Jeroboam.
1: And so, the nation of Israel was split into two different kingdoms, Israel and Judah, just as God had told Solomon would happen because he chose not to follow God's instructions. We can also see the importance of asking for good help when making decisions. Rehoboam had listened to the wrong people when choosing his answer, and so it didn't go well. It is so good when we can have good people around us who give us good advice to help us make the right decisions at the right time. And that is amazing news.
2: Yes, it is.
1: Have a great day. Bye.
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0: But you couldn't close your eyes because the room was getting creepy.
1: Were those eyeballs in the closet?

0: What are you gonna do?
1: I'm going to call the police.
0: No, you don't need to do anything.
1: What? Why?
0: Because...

0: Welcome to the all-new Vision Kids. We are so glad you're listening. My name's Dan Warlow. G'day. Nice to meet you. Hey, let's not keep this incredible secret to ourselves. You got to tell your friends about it. 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
0: And without faith, it is impossible to please God, because anyone who comes to Him must believe that He exists, and that He rewards those who earnestly seek Him. 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I love the reminder of this verse that God is good and that He loves to reward His children. As I reach out and believe God, He is always right there to help me. It's amazing to think that as I believe God, it makes Him happy too.
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0: This is Vision Kids.
2: You are listening to Vision Kids. Now, don't go anywhere, because in less than 15 minutes, Adventures in Odyssey is on. I'm serious. You're going to love it. Trust me. You're not going to want to miss it. You're listening to Vision Kids, and I'm Dan Warlow. See you soon.
3: I see it. 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

0: Wow.
1: You know what, children? Some people can't do it without the bar bars. And the bar bars aren't in the Bible. I put the bar bars in later. Can you do it without the bar bar do bar bar? It's very hard, so let's try it.
0: Ready, set, go!
1: We all like sheep have gone astray. Each of us has turned to his own way. But the Lord has laid on him the iniquity of us all. Sing, oh, da, da, da, da. By Isaiah 53, 6. That's it. Everyone together. 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

0: 36. 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You are so good. Wait, wait. Ready for a clap? Would you like another one? Fine, they're free. Now I'm going to give you lots of claps now. 150. Well done. You did well.
1: Helping kids look to God daily.
2: This is Vision Kids. Vision

0: Vision Kids look to God daily.
1: This is Vision Kids.
2: Our Father in heaven, hallowed be your name. Your kingdom come, your will be done, on earth as it is in heaven.

0: Do you know what time it is?
1: It's almost one.
0: Almost one?
2: Hi, Grady.
0: Dad, you showed up!
2: Of course I did.
0: I'm glad. Are you coming home?
2: I don't know.
0: You should. Sam needs you.
2: Grady.
0: Yeah?
2: Grady.
0: Yeah, Dad?
2: Grady.
0: Who are you? What's going on? Are you God?
3: Grady.
0: What?
3: Grady.
0: Huh?
3: Grady, wake up. What are you doing out here?
0: Mr. Whitaker? Did you see my dad?
3: No. Are you all right?
0: Yeah, I must have been dreaming.
3: Grady, what were you doing sleeping in the park? That's dangerous.
0: I saw my dad, Mr. Whitaker.
3: In your dream?
0: Yeah, I guess.
3: Huh. You miss him a lot, don't you?
0: Sometimes.
3: Yeah. Does your mom know you're out here?
0: No.
3: We need to get you home.
0: What time is it?
3: It's almost three.
0: He didn't show up.
3: Your dad?
0: Yeah.
3: Was he supposed to meet you here?
0: At noon. Well, I think. I didn't actually talk to him. It's complicated.
3: Well, I'm sorry he didn't come.
0: I'm not surprised.
3: Come on, I'll take you home.
0: Wait a minute. How did you find me?
3: Oh, I'm not sure. I was driving back from the airport. Oh, by the way, Jennifer says goodbye. And I just felt led to pull over here at the park.
0: Led? What do you mean? By who?
3: Well, in the past, when I felt nudged to do something, it's usually God doing the nudging.
0: So God sent you here?
3: I think so.
0: Wow. It was just like you said. God showed up.
3: Oh, he always does.
0: Maybe this is what Jennifer was talking about. That sometimes God looks like other people.
3: Hmm.
0: I guess this is what she prayed for. Mr. Whitaker?
3: Uh-huh.
0: Could you do me a favor?
3: I sure can.
0: Will you send my address to Jennifer at our orphanage? I think I'd like to be your pen pal after all.
3: Oh, it would be my pleasure.
4: Your sister pick up these toys. Grady!
5: Where is that boy? Hello?
6: Hello, Mrs. McKay?
5: Yes?
6: Hi, I'm Guy Kaufman from the Odyssey Telephone Company.
5: Oh, yes?
6: It appears that we've had a bit of a glitch. Our computer has been automatically calling your residence at the same time every day this week. It's just been an open line, but I apologize for any inconvenience.
5: Oh, well, is it fixed?
6: Oh, yes. All fixed. And the Odyssey Telephone thanks you for your understanding.
5: No problem.

0: Katie had a lot of questions about what a father is supposed to be. Sometimes those questions are hard to answer because our own fathers aren't perfect. But Deuteronomy chapter 1 describes what our Heavenly Father is like. It talks about all that God did for the children of Israel. Then in verse 31 it says, "You saw again and again how God cared for you, as a father cares for his son." Our earthly fathers can make mistakes, but our Heavenly Father doesn't. He always protects us, always provides for us, and always loves us, no matter what. Adventures and Odyssey is a presentation of Focus on the Family. 3 o'clock Call was written and directed by Bob Hoos. Our sound designer was Glenn Montjoy, with music by John Campbell. Our vocal talent included Jordan Orr, Valerie Quiros, Julian Boucher, Mary Mauser, and Paul Herlinger as Wit. Our producers were Marshall Younger and Bob Hoos. And I'm Chris, hoping you'll join us again next time for more Adventures in Odyssey.
1: We are the future.
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6: This is Edgerling 1 calling Edgerling 2. 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
7: Yes, I read you, Edgerling 1, and I can see you waving at me on my screen.
6: Wonderful.
8: Huzzah! 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Today, Odenton. 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
7: So what do I do?
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7: Oops.
8: Note. 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
7: What?
8: Merely jesting, Master Washington.
9: Only 12 days to go.
8: As I am only too well aware. Are you getting enough sleep, Mr. Whitaker?
9: I'll be fine, Eugene. Let's just keep going.
8: Very well.
7: Here's a list of Bible verses my dad put in his office to encourage him. So, whenever you need it, I'll read it.
9: Oh, that's a good idea, Marvin.
7: Ah! Oh, wait. Here, Eugene.
8: Huh?
7: I can do all things through Christ, who strengthens me. Philippians 4:13.
8: Oh, well, thank you, Master Washington, for that pleasant reminder.
9: So the projector has a short in it?
8: Indeed. And the solar panels aren't functioning whatsoever.
9: Oh.
8: And a vital part of the transceiver may not arrive for 2 weeks.
9: Oh.
8: Mr. Whitaker,
9: yeah?
8: Our prognosis is doubtful at best.
7: Good morning.
9: Oh, good morning, Marvin.
7: You've been up all night again?
9: Oh, we've got to get it done. We're running out of time.
7: Mr. Whitaker?
9: Huh?
7: You look kind of pale.
10: Good morning, everybody.
7: Good morning.
9: Hi, Connie.
10: Eugene's on his way in. I got some fresh coffee for you, Whit. Whit?
9: Huh?
10: Whit, are you feeling okay?
9: I'm feeling fine, Connie. I just, I think I need to lie down.
10: Good idea. And I'm calling a doctor right now.
9: Connie, no. Don't fuss.
10: Marvin, please keep an eye on him.
7: Uh-huh.
10: Whit, you stay put.
9: The doctor says I'm suffering from exhaustion. He says I need to rest and not do anything for a few days.
8: A few days?
7: Wow.
9: I think I may be able to talk on the phone and step
10: Excuse
9: you through.
10: Excuse me, but I don't think so. You need to rest, Whit. That's why you're in the hospital?
9: Yeah. I suppose you're right, Connie. I'm sorry.
8: That's perfectly all right, Mr. Whitaker. We'll be just fine.
10: Yeah, well, we'd better get out of here. We'll see you later, Whit.
9: Well, thank you all for stopping in.
7: Bye, Mr. Whitaker.
10: Okay, bye,
7: Mr.
10: Take
7: Whitaker.
10: It easy.
7: Get better.
8: Yeah. Quickly.
10: Looks like he's gonna be okay.
7: Yep, he'll be out of here in no time.
10: So, what are you guys gonna do now? I mean, with the project.
8: Well, I suppose we should keep going, but it all feels less important now under the circumstances.
10: It's not less important. Whit would want you to keep going on it.
7: Yeah, she's right, Eugene. Oh,
8: but it's a logistical question now. It was already impossible to finish the Edulink on time, and now it's even impossibler.
10: Eugene, you just used the word impossible.
8: It's a neologism.
10: Do I need to check you in here, too? You're starting to worry me.
7: Oh. Mr. Whitaker worked so hard on it. We can't let him down.
8: You're right. Master Washington, we have 3 days. It's likely we will miss our deadline. But if we give up now, we most certainly will. I say, let's give it our best.
7: Who said anything about giving up?
8: That's the spirit. Master Washington, I'm afraid the transceiver module I ordered is incompatible.
7: Which means?
8: In the vernacular, we're sunk.
2: You guys need any help?
8: Jason!
7: Jason? What are you doing here?
2: Connie told me you guys were back here working hard.
8: What a remarkable gesture to make such a long journey.
2: Well, I figured I might be able to help out. So, for what it's worth, here I am.
8: Oh, most assuredly. Your expertise in remote broadcasting transmission would be extremely helpful.
2: Let's just pray we can get this thing finished in time.
8: Indeed.
2: Ugh. What happened to you?
10: I got a little damp trying to roll up the window on Eugene's car.
8: Oh, Miss Kendall, thank you.
10: I will be so glad when you're all through with this thing. You're forgetting stuff, like rolling up your window.
8: And saying things like impossibler.
10: Yeah.
8: Well, I apologize, but all will be worth it in the end. And this may very well be the end. Master Washington, It is time to proceed with the final transceiver test.
7: Standing by on Edulink 2.
8: Ahem. Edulink 1 to Edulink 2. Do you read me?
7: Yes,
3: I read you.
7: And I see you.
3: And the projector works.
8: I hereby announce that the Edulink and all its components are hereby functioning within their expected norms of capacity.
7: Huh?
8: It works!
10: Yeah, that's great! Yeah. You did it!
7: Wow.
3: I can't believe it.
8: Well, believe it, Master Washington.
2: Wow, that was close.
10: Yeah.
2: Well, let's get this all boxed up.
10: Oh, no.
2: The power went out.
8: We must unplug the Edulink.
7: It's too dark. I can't see.
2: Yeah, I'll get it.
10: Good, it's back up.
7: Eugene, everything all right?
8: Jason, tell me you unplugged everything.
2: No, I didn't get to it in time.
8: Oh, no.
10: Eugene, what's wrong? What happened?
8: There was a power surge.
10: So, will you please tell us what's going on?
8: That's the problem. Nothing seems to be going on. Nothing is working. Not one component.
2: Eugene, don't tell me.
8: Yes. The Edulink is dead.
4: 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Our imagination. 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
5: Vision Kids!
2: Is it working at all?
8: Edulink 2 is dead, but Edulink 1 made it through.
10: Yeah, but you need both Edulinks to demonstrate the system, right?
8: Correct.
2: Okay, how about this? I'll take Edulink 1 back with me to India. Maybe the minister will be able to see that we're making progress.
8: Yes.
2: It might buy you some time while you fix Edulink 2.
8: No, the only problem with that is we need you here to help us fix it.
2: That's right.
7: Why don't we mail it to him?
2: Hey, good idea. We'll ship Edulink 1 now, and then I'll book a flight for Thursday.
8: But that means you'll only be here to help for 2 more days.
2: Eugene, that's as long as I can wait. I have to be there to demonstrate it.
8: Well, I guess we have no choice.
10: All right, I'll go ship this one. You guys sure have your work cut out for you. You guys realize you only have 5 minutes before Jason has to leave for the airport?
2: I know.
8: Edulink 2 is virtually ready. You can go, Jason.
2: You don't need me anymore.
8: No, go catch your flight. We'll run the program from here.
2: Okay, I'm out of here. Great work, everybody.
8: Just one more adjustment. There. We're done.
7: All right.
10: Great.
8: I suppose we can finally relax.
10: I totally agree, Eugene. You haven't slept in 2 days. Huh? You've got to take a rest.
8: However, I want to be here when Jason calls. However, that's still several hours away. However, I'm so utterly exhausted, I can't sleep.
10: However, I got you covered. These sleeping pills will knock you out in no time.
8: Well, Miss Kendall, I'm rather unpropitious towards ingesting pharmaceutical concoctions.
10: Eugene, look at me. You need it. I'm not about to have two of you in the hospital.
8: Oh, there you are. Very well.
10: Look, take three of these, and here's some water.
8: I believe I shall. Thank you, Miss Kendall. You know,
7: Wow. That was quick.
10: Yep. Eugene's the only person I know who can sleep standing up. Here, Marvin, help me get him to the couch.
7: Okay.

0: Yeah, I was just cleaning up the tools. Are you?
1: Carl, help me wake up Eugene. Hurry, hurry.
0: What's wrong?
1: Eugene! Eugene!
2: Tessellating hexagons.
1: Eugene!
0: What's going on?
1: Jason says his connecting flight just got canceled. He's stuck in Mumbai.
0: Oh, no!
2: Ironic oxymoron.
1: Wake up, Eugene! Jason's appointment with the minister was supposed to be in 2 hours. Oh. Eugene!
2: Morons. Oxen. Oxen are morons.
0: Connie, these pills say you're only supposed to take one.
1: What? And I gave him 3. Oh, no!
0: What are we gonna do?
1: You talk to Jason. He's still on the line.
0: Okay.
1: Jason?
3: Still here.
1: I told Marvin. Eugene's still, asleep.
3: Oh, not good. So Eugene's out of commission, Dad's in the hospital, and I'm stuck in Mumbai. That would leave you, Marvin.
0: Me?
3: Yeah. Any ideas?
0: Wait. The minister has EduLink 1 with him, right?
3: Right. But he says that's not enough. He wants to see it demonstrated, and he's out of range from here.
0: But we've still got a holographic projector here, right?
3: Uh-huh. I see where you're heading, Marvin. We can send live video on the internet, and it'll project a holographic image on his EduLink.
0: You think it'll work?
3: Well, let's give it a try.
4: One moment, and I will connect you with the Minister of Education.
0: I don't know if I can do this.
1: You don't have a choice.
0: I don't know if I can remember all
1: this. Look, we're out of time. You can do it.
4: Hello.
0: Hello, Minister, Mr. Minister?
4: Yes, who is this?
0: Hi, I'm Marvin Washington. I'm a kid.
4: Yes, I understood you would be calling. You may proceed.
0: Well, I'm going to show you how easy it is for kids to use the EduLink to learn stuff.
4: Very well.
0: Okay, please push the first button at the top of your control panel. It's got a picture of a projector on it.
4: Yes, I see. Oh my, it's so lifelike, like you're here with me in person.
0: It's a holographic projector. See, a teacher can use this to teach anyone with an EduLink. And you don't have to use satellites or wires or anything like that. Each EduLink acts like a little TV station.
4: But we have a problem. Very few of these villages have electricity.
0: Oh, no problem. See that black rectangle at the top? It gets solar power from the sun. And on the side is a handle for wind-up power.
4: I see.
0: And the real cool part is, kids can use it, like me.
4: Well, Mr. Washington, I will be reviewing this machine. Thank you very much.
0: I can show you more.
4: Yes, and I want to see more, but I would like someone else to be here for the rest of your presentation. I will call you back.
0: Thank you, sir.
1: Marvin, you did great.
0: Thanks.
1: Eugene, you would have been proud. Oh, it's great to have you back, Whit.
5: Oh, thank you. I feel much better.
6: As do I. You know, 27 hours of sleep certainly helps one feel rested.
5: Marvin, Connie tells me you did a wonderful job with the minister.
1: The minister wasn't the only one there. He showed it to the prime minister, too.
6: Uh-huh.
5: The prime minister of India?
1: Yep. He was so impressed that it was a kid making this work.
5: Oh, good job, Marvin.
0: I just showed him what you taught me.
5: So it looks like we did our part, and the rest
0: was up to God.
5: Right. Oh, excuse me. Hello, what's end? Jason, hold on. I've got everybody here with me.
6: Speakerphone on.
3: Hey, Marvin, you're a natural.
0: Yeah?
3: Yeah, get a load of this. The Prime Minister was so excited by what he saw that he called me just a few minutes ago. Dad, everybody, they want to move forward with the EduLink program, like right now.
1: Wow.
3: How soon can we start?
5: Well, as soon as you're ready, we're definitely ready on this end.
6: Oh, most assuredly.
3: Congratulations, guys.
5: Oh, yeah. What do you know about that?
0: I guess we just saw the impossible happen, huh, Mr. Whitaker?
5: I think we saw something even more important than the impossible, Marvin. I think we discovered there's no such thing.
1: Yeah, you're right about that.
7: Sometime God may ask you to do something that seems impossible. That's when it's a good idea to remember what Jesus said in Matthew 19:26. With God, all things are possible. Look all through the Bible and you'll see stories where men and women faced the impossible. Take Moses, for example. He and the Israelites were up against the Red Sea, and the Egyptian army was charging after them. God told Moses to stretch out his hand over the sea. Moses obeyed, and God did the impossible. He split the sea in two for the Israelites to cross. So do your part. Obey God and leave the impossible part to Him. Adventures and Odyssey is a presentation of Focus on the Family. The Impossible was written and directed by John Fornoff. Our sound designer was Nathan Jones, with music by John Campbell. Our vocal talent included Paul Herlinger, Katie Lee, Townsend Coleman, Kendra Berry, and Sean Donnellan, with Will Ryan as Eugene. Our producers were Marshall Younger and Bob Hoos. And I'm Chris, hoping you'll join us again next time for more Adventures in Odyssey.
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0: beat the floor?
1: Oh, yeah.
0: I got down on my knees.
1: Uh-huh.
0: I said my very first prayer.
1: Amen.
0: You know the Holy Ghost, he met me there.
1: Well,
0: I stepped on the rock. The rock was sound.
1: Uh-huh.
0: And all the love of God came a-tumbling down.

0: on my knees.
1: Right there.
0: I said my very first prayer. Oh, yeah, now the Holy Ghost, he met me there. Oh, I stepped on the rock. The rock was sound. Hello, little.

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1: This is Vision Kids.
2: Hi, I'm Josh, and my favorite Bible verse is Joshua 1:9,
3: which says,
2: "This is my command, be strong and courageous.
3: Do not be afraid or discouraged, for the Lord your God is with you wherever you go."
2: That was Joshua 1:9.
3: And this is Vision Kids.
4: Vision!

0: Check it out.
1: It's me.
2: Is it a bird?
0: No way.
2: Is it a plane?
0: Uh-uh.
2: Who could it be?
0: Check it out.
1: It's me.
3: G'day everyone. Dan Warlow here. How are you going? I am so excited about Vision Kids. 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Tell your friends, tell your school, tell your church, tell everyone! They need to know.

0: about the mum and dad verse? 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
1: Go and stop it, kids. 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
0: Children, put your hands up if your mum is sometimes gets in a flap. 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

0: G'day, it's Andy Kirk here. On a freezing cold Christmas night, George Washington brought the tattered remnants of his army across the Delaware. His troops are in wretched shape, worn out, ill-fed. Nonetheless, Washington was leading them on a surprise attack on Hessian soldiers occupying Trenton, New Jersey. The Hessian commander, Colonel Johann Rahl, was attending a Christmas party that night. To him, it was inconceivable that the disorganized colonials would dare to mount an attack. That night, a messenger brought a note to Colonel Rahl, who just stuffed it in his pocket, unread. At daybreak in a freezing sleep, Washington and his sleep-starved troops attacked, overpowering and winning. 900 Hessians were taken prisoner and Colonel Rahl was mortally wounded. As a doctor cut away his clothes to treat his wounds, the note fell from his pocket. It turned out to be a message warning of Washington's approach. If he'd taken time to read it earlier, Rahl might have lived to see the Americans defeated and Washington his prisoner. I want to encourage all of you to take advice and read the notes and respond to alarms in your life. Don't be surprised by situations, but be prepared. I'm Andy Kirk. Super
1: Kids. Helping kids look to God daily.
2: This is Vision Kids.

0: Hi, Vision Kids. It's Belle Thompson here. Hey, have you ever had a toy that stopped working because the batteries went flat? When that happens, you have to stop and put some new batteries in the toy, right? And then once you've got fresh batteries in there, you are right to go again. Well, hey, do you know, just like those toys, our bodies need time to recharge too. And if we don't take time to rest, we can actually break down just like our toys. That is why God created one of my favorite things called the Sabbath day, which is a day of rest. God knows that our bodies will work best if we take a day to recharge our batteries every week. This is so important that God even included the Sabbath day in the Ten Commandments. You know, a Sabbath day is a special day of rest. We stop our work, we spend time with God, enjoying Him and enjoying our family and the people that we love. The Sabbath is God's gift to us. It's a chance to have fun, do the things we love and get recharged. For me, I love reading, going for walks, having a bubble bath, and eating yummy food. So every week on my rest day, I try and do some of those things. I have grown to absolutely love my Sabbath day each week, and I know it definitely recharges my batteries. We all get busy and stressed sometimes, right? Maybe you're busy with a lot of assignments and schoolwork. Maybe your schedule's packed with sports or volunteer work or other jobs that you need to get done. But hey, remember, as well as working hard, God says it is important to take time to relax and recharge your batteries as well. Resting from our work shows that we trust God to provide all we need in our lives. So, hey, I want you to consider, what are the things that bring you delight in life? Plan some time to do these things every week because, you know, God loves to see you enjoy life and you will be honoring His command by choosing to rest. You know, just like your toys can't keep going with flat batteries, you also need to take time to recharge in order to live life.
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1: This is Vision Kids.
2: Father's Day is here again. It's time to celebrate. Amen. The things that make my dad go red, like that bald spot on his head.

0: see what you're saying. All right, I understand. Now, let's suppose that this is true. You still look rather whippy, but I know what we can do. Just step behind this curtain. It will only take a minute. There's a closet in the corner, and you'll like what I've got in it. You'll find my royal armor there. Now, Danny, put it on. Yes, now you'll look much bigger when the battle lines are drawn. One more thing you'll need, I think. Pick up my royal sword. It's a big one and a beauty. The best we could afford. Once you've got it all together, I think you will agree. You're bound to do much better if you try to look like me. Oh, dear.
1: You know, I think maybe I should just be plain old me.
0: Oh, yes. Well, I suppose. But have you seen Goliath? Why, he's just...

0: 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Oh dear.
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0: Oh, am I on? Oh, wait. Oh, hello?
1: Oh, it's on. Oh, hey, everyone. It's Dan Warlow here. There's so much good stuff about Vision Kids, but the thing I want to tell you about now is called Adventures in Odyssey. It's a much-loved radio drama. It's like radio theatre. You get the actors, you get all these sound effects and great stories. Here's the thing. You are not going to want to miss it. It's on every weekday. That's Monday to Friday. You've just got to tune in and you're guaranteed to hear it. It's going to be amazing. Don't miss it. See you soon.
2: Do you

So what we got here, folks, is what's called a parable. And a parable is an earthly story with a heavenly meaning. You get my meaning? You see, Jesus used parables a lot to help people understand the truth about who he is and about how he wants us to live, see? So the question here is, how does he want us to live our lives?

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1: Vision Kids.
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3: Hi, welcome to Quick Six, quick Bible stories for the everyday. And today, I'm here with Mum.
4: Hi, Millie.
3: Last time, we heard about King Solomon and some bad choices he made as he chooses not to follow God's instructions for his life. As a result, God had told him that during the life of his son, his family would stop being the kings of all Israel.
4: Solomon died and went to heaven, and his son Rehoboam became the king. During this time, the people in Israel went to find Jeroboam, who had been hiding in Egypt because King Solomon had tried to kill him. The people really liked Jeroboam because he had the blessing of God and was strong and brave. They went with him to see Solomon's son Rehoboam, who had been made the king.
3: They asked the new king an important question. They said, "Your dad, Solomon, made us work hard. Now will you lighten his load and then we will serve you?" Rehoboam wasn't sure what to answer. And so he said to them, "Go away for 3 days and I will let you know what I decide."
4: So Rehoboam decided to ask for some help on how to answer this important question. First, he asked the older leaders who had been helpers of his dad, King Solomon. He asked them, "How would you answer these people?" And the older leaders said, "If you will serve the people and care for them and speak good words over them, the people will be loyal to you forever."
3: But Rehoboam didn't like this advice and went instead to his friends who had grown up with him. He said to them, "What do you think I should answer the people?" His friends said, "You should say, 'My little finger is thicker than my dad's whole tummy. If you thought my dad put a heavy workload on you, I will add to it even more. If you think my dad used whips, I will use even more to whip you in shape."
4: Now, which of these do you think was the better advice? How would you have answered the people?
3: Well, when the people returned 3 days later, Rehoboam chose to ignore the advice of the older leaders and instead gave the advice of his friends. He said to the people, "If you thought it was tough under my dad, I will make it even tougher for you."
4: Well, the people of Israel, they didn't like this at all. And they could see that the king didn't listen to them. And so they went back to their homes and decided to rebel against the king and to make Jeroboam the king of Israel instead. Rehoboam came back to Jerusalem and was the king of the house of Judah and Benjamin. And the rest of Israel all served their new king, King Jeroboam.
3: And so, the nation of Israel was split into two different kingdoms, Israel and Judah, just as God had told Solomon would happen, because he chose not to follow God's instructions. We can also see the importance of asking for good help when making decisions. Rehoboam had listened to the wrong people when choosing his answer, and so it didn't go well. It is so good when we can have good people around us who give us good advice to help us make the right decisions at the right time. And that is amazing news.
4: Yes, it is.
3: Have a great day. Bye.
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1: Vision Kids.
2: If you like to talk to tomatoes, if a squash can make you smile, if you like to waltz with potatoes up and down the produce aisle,
3: have we got a show for you.

0: right.
1: Now, Jenny Fleck, what I want to know is, where are my sewing needles?
2: Sebastian.
1: What?
2: It's not that kind of sewing.
1: Oh.
2: Okay?
1: What kind of sewing is it?
2: No, I think it would be a very good idea.
1: What would?
2: If maybe I took over the singing.
1: Oh, no.
2: And you listen.
1: Not fair.
2: Learn a little bit about what this is all about, okay?
1: No.
2: You go and sit over there.
1: But I've been practicing for weeks and weeks.

0: sowing one day, and some of the good seed it fell by the wayside.
1: What's a wayside?
0: And the birds of the air came and ate it with glee.
1: I like these bits.
0: And that was the end of that part of the seed.
1: Oh dear. Oh, I missed the dum-de-dum bits. Oh well, a sower, and oh, I'm not even supposed to be here.
0: A sower.
1: Excuse me.
0: One.
1: Oh, stop it. I just want to turn.

0: wasn't, not weren't.
1: And when the sun rose, it was scorched by the heat.
0: Oh, yeah, well, I'm not going to stay out here and get scorched by any heat. And besides, I haven't got any sunscreen.

0: just where it lay.
1: Now it's my turn to sing, with the thorn, then the thistle, then the weed, then. Oh, and with the thorn, then the... Do you know, I still didn't get it right. With the thorn, then the thistle, then the weed, then such like.
0: Till I grew up and choked it, and it vanished from sight. Just like you're going to, Sebastian.
1: Now, can you're supposed to

0: since Guy, who owned it, really looked after it very well.
1: Then as spring was sprung, there was corn everywhere.
0: 30, 60, 100, 200, 400, 590,000 times as much was planted and more. Now can we sing it? Next time through. Not this time.
1: A sower, a sower is sowing today. The seed is God's word, and it's coming your way.
0: Now

0: I feel that it's me. I never thought about it quite like that before. I suppose I have got a few weeds here and there that need pulling out.
1: We are the future.
2: We are Vision Kids.

0: 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You deserve a clap. Everyone does for that.
1: 24/7.
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0: Welcome to the all-new Vision Kids. We are so glad you're listening. My name's Dan Warlow. G'day. Nice to meet you. Hey, let's not keep this incredible secret to ourselves. You got to tell your friends about it. 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
4: And without faith, it is impossible to please God, because anyone who comes to him must believe that he exists, and that he rewards those who earnestly seek him. Hebrews 11, verse 6. I love the reminder of this verse that God is good and that he loves to reward his children. As I reach out and believe God, he is always right there to help me. It's amazing to think that as I believe God, it makes him happy too.
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3: Odyssey is starting soon. Odyssey is starting soon. Odyssey is starting soon. Vision Kids, don't go away. You've come at the right time. Maybe a little early, but it's good to be early. Vision Kids is hosting the adventure in Odyssey in just about 15 minutes' time. We're so glad you're here.

G'day Vision kids, it is Friday, so that means it's the Bible verse of the week. It's Deuteronomy 13:4. It says, "You shall walk after the Lord your God and fear him and keep his commands and

0: kids!
1: Hi, this is Chris. Welcome to Adventures in Odyssey.
2: Oh, hi there. Welcome to Odyssey. I'm John Avery Whittaker, but most folks around here call me Whit. Why don't you get the whole family together and join us for another exciting Adventure in Odyssey?
3: Like a father, does it also mean he'll disappear and not show up for a few years?
4: Hello? Is somebody there?
5: I wonder if it was Daddy.
6: I can tell that he hurt you.
4: Hello? Are you who I think you are?

0: follow the children at our front gate. And that one hanging from the gate is my friend Miguel, and not a monkey.
1: Well, that will have to be all for today. Jennifer will be at the door, and you can say goodbye to her on your way out.
2: Hi, Mr. Whitaker.
1: Oh, hi, Grady. Well, what did you think of Jennifer's slideshow?
2: I don't know about you, but it seemed kind of dumb to me.
1: Huh? Really? What do you mean?
2: Well, the orphan girl...
1: Jennifer.
2: Yeah, she kept saying God was like her father.
1: So?
2: So she doesn't even have a father. How'd she know?
1: Oh, I think Jennifer was saying that, like a father, God loves us, protects us, and teaches us.
2: If God's like a father, does it also mean he'll disappear and not show up for a few?

0: fathers?
1: Well, God is the perfect father, Grady. Better than any father on earth, and he'll always show up.
0: Always, huh?
1: Yeah. Others may disappoint us, and likely will, but God will never disappoint you.
0: Right. Well, see ya.
1: Wait. Grady.
0: Yeah?
1: I was wondering, Jennifer is staying here for a few days until she has to fly home. Do you think you could help me out?
0: I don't know. There's not much room at our house. Unless she sleeps on the floor.
1: Oh, no. No, she's staying with Connie. No, I was just thinking that she might like to have someone closer to her age to talk to. I was planning on taking her to the mall tomorrow. Maybe you could help me show her around.
0: I guess. But I'll have to ask my mom.
1: Well, I'll give her a call this afternoon.
0: Okay.
1: And then, you know, while you're showing her the sights, you could ask her yourself about this God as father thing, huh?
0: Nah, she doesn't know what it's like.
1: To not have a father? Oh, of course she does.
0: I'm thinking it's better to not have one at all than to have one that doesn't care about you.
2: Blow out your candles, Grady.
0: What do you wish for? You think I'd tell you, Samantha?
2: Did it involve a Mercedes convertible for your mother?
0: I want a lot bigger than that, Mom.
2: A Mercedes SUV?
0: Not even close.
2: Oh, look, it's exactly 2:59. 9 years ago, this very minute, you were screaming hello for the first time.
0: Yeah, me and my big mouth.
2: How about you open your present?
0: Cool.
3: Yay!
2: I'm afraid it isn't much. Things were a little tight this month.
0: No sweat. A Powerboy t-shirt! It's the one we saw at the thrift store!
2: I hope you like it.
0: You know it. Thanks.
2: You're welcome. Oh, hey, get the phone, will you, honey? I'll cut the cake.
0: Sure. It's probably Mr. Whitaker. Hello? Hello, Mr. Whitaker? Is somebody there? Huh.
2: Who was it?
0: I don't know. Wrong number, I guess.
3: I wonder if it was Daddy.
2: What? Why would you say that?
0: She always thinks it's him.
2: He hasn't called in months, Samantha.
3: But it's Grady's birthday.
2: It wasn't him, Samantha.
3: But...
2: Now, let's have cake, okay?
4: Thank you for bringing me to the mall, Mr. Whitaker.
1: Oh, you're very welcome, Jennifer.
4: I still cannot believe how many wonderful things you have here.
1: Oh.
0: Don't you have stores where you live?
4: Yes, we do. But this mall is like a palace. Look, there's a whole store just for shoes. Is there another one just for socks?
1: Oh, well, I'm sure there is somewhere. So, how about some lunch? If you two sit here, I'll go get something for us at the food court. Does chicken sound good to you?
4: Yeah. Yes, thank you.
1: All right, I'll be right back.
4: So, was there something you wanted to ask about my presentation?
0: What?
4: Mr. Whitaker said that you didn't understand something.
0: It wasn't anything, really.
4: He said you didn't understand me talking about God as my father.
0: Well, I don't want to sound mean or anything, but what do you know about fathers?
4: You mean because I am an orphan?
0: Yeah, I mean, you're saying all these nice things about fathers, but how do you know? Dads can be jerks sometimes, too.
4: I don't understand.
0: It's no big deal, really. Forget I said anything.
4: No, I would like to know how you feel about fathers. I was left in a cardboard box in front of the Paragua house when I was a baby. I never knew my parents.
0: Oh, I guess I don't have it that bad. My dad just ran out on us a long time ago.
4: Oh, I'm sorry. I can tell that he hurt you.
0: It doesn't bother me anymore. But my sister, she still hasn't gotten over it.
4: Oh?
0: She still says, "Is that Daddy?" every time the doorbell rings, and it never is.
4: Oh, that's sad.
0: If God's like that, then forget it.
4: God is not like that. He is a good father.
0: How would you know? You can't see him.
4: But I have seen him.
0: You have? When?
4: One time. The orphanage did not have enough money for powdered milk. I had just finished reading in the Bible where it said that God is our father, and that a father would not give his child a stone if he asked for bread. So I prayed all day for powdered milk.
0: Did you get it?
4: Yes, it came from you.
0: From me?
4: The package from your Sunday school class arrived the next day. It was filled with food, clothing, powdered milk, letters, and much more. God, our Father, gave us bread.
0: But you still didn't see it.
4: Not until yesterday when I met your Sunday school class. And you. You are his face. He works through you. He is a good father.
0: Sorry, but I don't buy it. I still think dads can be jerks.
4: And they can be good.
0: Maybe.
4: Can I pray for you?
0: About what?
4: That you see a good father at work. And then you can get an idea about who God is.
3: Hi, Grady.
0: Hi, Sam. Where's Mom?
3: She took some clean clothes to the man down the hall.
0: Mr. Linden?
3: Yeah.
0: Okay.
3: Hello?
0: Hello? Are you going to just sit there or are you going to say something?
3: Fine. Was that Daddy?
0: What? No, don't start that again. It was a prank call. Just like what time is it?
3: 3:00.
0: That's weird.
3: What?
0: The phone rang at the exact same time yesterday.
3: So?
0: And there was no one on the other end, same as today.
3: Should we tell Mommy?
0: No, just forget about it. Morning, Mr. Whitaker. Is Jennifer here?
1: Just a second, Grady. I'm on the phone. Hi, Jana. This is Dad. I didn't think I'd catch you at home. I just wanted to hear your voice on the machine. I love you. I hope you have a great day. Bye. Oh, sorry about that, Grady. You asked about Jennifer?
3: Yeah.
1: Well, she's upstairs waiting for you. I understand that the two of you are having some fun in the Imagination Station today.
3: Uh-huh.
1: Well, then let's head on up there.
3: Cool. Who was that?
1: Who was what?
3: On the phone.
1: Oh, I called my daughter, Janet.
3: You called her just to hear her voice on the machine?
1: Well, one of those silly little things parents do sometimes, I guess.
3: Do you ever call her and then hang up?
1: No. Why would I do that?
3: I don't know. I just thought maybe some dads might do that.
1: Well, maybe, but I wouldn't know why.
3: Yeah, me either.
0: She might call again. It's 3:00, but I was late getting back.
3: Are you who I think you are?
0: And you're not talking, because you think I'll get mad, right? Just tell me it's you. I won't get mad. I've been thinking. Maybe it would be good if you came home again. Sam still cries at night. You didn't even say goodbye. You never say anything. You just sit there on this stupid phone not talking. What do you want? Wait, Dad! I'm sorry.
5: Well, that was really sad, Vision Kids. I know what to say. I think we might need to brighten up the mood with a few jokes. I thought we just had a phone call, so why not jokes about phones? Why did the mobile phone need to get glasses? Well, because it lost all of its contacts. And how does a skeleton call his friends? Well, he does it on the telephone. Okay, that's pretty bad. What do you call a really, really loud conversation? Well, maybe how do you have a really, really loud conversation? You have it on a megaphone. Vision Kids, can you think of any phone jokes? Let's get back to the adventure. I think we needed those jokes. It is a bit of a sad story today.
2: Grady, what are Samantha and you doing down here? You know I'm working.
3: Me and Sam need to talk to you.
2: Oh, all right. It's about time for my break anyway. Let's sit over here for a minute. Okay, what do you need to talk about?
3: We want to talk about Dad.
2: Now? Look, we can talk about this later.
3: We never talk about it. Is Daddy coming home?
2: No. You see, this is why we don't talk about this, Grady. No, honey, your dad is gone.
3: I want to call him. I want to talk to him.
6: I do too. Can we call Daddy?
2: No. I don't want you talking to him. Besides, I don't even know how to get in touch with him. I don't know where he is.
6: He called to say happy birthday to Grady.
3: Sam!
2: What?
3: No, he didn't.
2: What do you mean he called?
3: She's imagining things. He didn't.
2: Look, I hope your dad is happy wherever he is. We'll think of him that way, okay, Sammy?
6: Okay.
2: And we'll be happy, too. Just the three of us. We're happy, right?
6: Yes, Mommy.
2: Grady?
3: What if he did call someday? Could I talk to him?
2: Well, I suppose. But we don't need to worry about that now. So, Grady, take your sister back upstairs, and we'll talk more about this later, okay?
3: Okay. Come on, Sam.
6: Bye, Mommy. You look really pretty.
2: Thank you, honey.
1: Two double raspberry delight shakes.
3: They look delicious. Thanks, Mr. Whitaker.
1: Oh, you're welcome. Did you two learn anything in the Room of Consequence today?
6: Oh, yes. I would never again tell a little white lie.
3: Or chew more than 5 pieces of gum at one time.
1: Well, good, good. Let me know if you need anything else.
6: My week here in Odyssey has been so wonderful. Thank you for showing me around.
3: Sure, it's been fun.
6: I'm looking forward to flying home tomorrow. But I will miss my new friends. Here, take this, please.
3: What is it?
6: My address. I would like to be pen pals and write to each other.
3: Oh, okay.
6: I will keep praying for you, okay?
3: Thanks. I think it's working.
6: My prayers?
3: Yeah.
6: Why are we whispering?
3: Because something weird is happening, and I think it has to do with my dad.
6: I don't understand.
3: You're praying for my dad, and I think something's happening.
6: I haven't been praying for your dad.
3: Yes, you were. You were going to pray that my dad would turn out to be good.
6: But I was praying for you.
3: What?
6: I was praying that God would show you his nature. He is our Heavenly Father.
3: Why were you praying for that?
6: I wanted you to know God inside you. I thought it would bring you hope.
3: Hope for what? Why would I want a fake father when I have a real one who wants to see me? It's almost 3. I gotta go.
6: But am I gonna see you before I leave?
3: I don't know.
6: Are you going to write to me?
3: I don't know. See ya.
6: Grady, wait!

0: Hey, Sam. I want you to turn off the TV.
1: Why?
0: Because I do. Here's some candy. Go eat it in your room.
1: Thanks.
0: Where's Mom?
1: She's in the laundry room.
0: Good. Go.
1: Okay.
0: I got it. Hello? It's you, right? I'm sorry I yelled last time. Okay, do you want to see me again? What if we met at McAllister Park? The bench by the big tree. I'll meet you there at noon tomorrow, okay? If you don't say anything, I'll take that as a yes. Good.
2: Could that really be true, Vision Kids? Or is something else going on? You know, that's got something to do with what makes today so special. In the year 1000 today, yeah, exactly 1000, Leif Erikson, he was a Viking. He reportedly became the first European to reach the North Americas, or the Americas, in what's today Canada. Perhaps he even founded a settlement there. It is a long time ago, and we definitely know that some Vikings did make it across around that time. It could be the famous Leif Erikson. What a cool name. Let's get back to the adventure.
0: Come on, Dad. Excuse me, do you know what time it is?
3: It's almost one.
0: Almost one?
3: Hi, Grady.
0: Dad, you showed up!
3: Of course I did.
0: I'm glad. Are you coming home?
3: I don't know.
0: You should. Sam needs you.
3: Grady.
0: Yeah?
3: Grady.
0: Yeah, Dad?
3: Grady.
0: Who are you? What's going on? Are you God?
4: Grady.
0: What?
4: Grady.
0: Huh?
4: Grady, wake up. What are you doing out here?
0: Huh, Mr. Whitaker? Did you see my dad?
4: No. Are you all right?
0: Yeah, I must have been dreaming.
4: Grady, what were you doing sleeping in the park? That's dangerous.
0: I saw my dad, Mr. Whitaker.
4: In your dream?
0: Yeah, I guess. Huh.
4: You miss him a lot, don't you?
0: Sometimes.
4: Yeah. Does your mom know you're out here?
0: No.
4: We need to get you home.
0: What time is it?
4: It's almost three.
0: He didn't show up.
4: Your dad?
0: Yeah.
4: Was he supposed to meet you here?
0: At noon. Well, I think. I didn't actually talk to him. It's complicated.
4: Well, I'm sorry he didn't come.
0: I'm not surprised.
4: Come on, I'll take you home.
0: Wait a minute. How did you find me?
4: Oh, I'm not sure. I was driving back from the airport. By the way, Jennifer says goodbye. And I just felt led to pull over here at the park.
0: Led? What do you mean? By who?
4: Well, in the past, when I felt nudged to do something, it's usually God doing the nudging.
0: So God sent you here?
4: I think so.
0: Wow. It was just like you said. God showed up.
4: Oh, he always does.
0: Maybe this is what Jennifer was talking about. That sometimes God looks like other people. I guess this is what she prayed for. Mr. Whitaker?
4: Uh-huh.
0: Could you do me a favor?
4: Oh, I sure can.
0: Will you send my address to Jennifer at her orphanage? I think I'd like to be your pen pal after all.
4: Oh, it would be my pleasure.
5: Your sister pick up these toys. Grady!
6: Where is that boy? Hello? Hello, Mrs. McKay?
5: Yes?
6: Hi, I'm Guy Kaufman from the Odyssey Telephone Company.
5: Oh, yes?
6: It appears that we've had a bit of a glitch. Our computer has been automatically calling your residence at the same time every day this week. It's just been an open line, but I apologize for any inconvenience.
5: Oh, well, is it fixed?
6: Oh, yes. All fixed. And Odyssey Telephone thanks you for your understanding.
5: No problem.

0: Grady had a lot of questions about what a father is supposed to be. Sometimes those questions are hard to answer because our own fathers aren't perfect. But Deuteronomy chapter 1 describes what our Heavenly Father is like. It talks about all that God did for the children of Israel. Then in verse 31 it says, "You saw again and again how God cared for you, as a father cares for his son." Our earthly fathers can make mistakes, but our Heavenly Father doesn't. He always protects us, always provides for us, and always loves us, no matter what. Adventures and Odyssey is a presentation of Focus on the Family. 3 o'clock Call was written and directed by Bob Hoos. Our sound designer was Glenn Montjoy, with music by John Campbell. Our vocal talent included Jordan Orr, Valerie Quiros, Julian Boucher, Mary Mauser, and Paul Herlinger as Wit. Our producers were Marshall Younger and Bob Hoos. And I'm Chris, hoping you'll join us again next time for more Adventures in Odyssey.
1: You know, I feel really sorry for Grady in this episode, not having his dad around. If you do have your dad around, why don't you make him feel pretty special and let him know that you appreciate all he does? That's not a discussion question, maybe a discussion action. We'll be back later on.

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0: for us to get back home.
1: Yeah. 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Hey, has anybody seen the professor?
2: Nope.
1: Wah!
3: Hey, do you like it? I made it entirely out of bamboo and coconuts. Pretty good, huh? Well, climb aboard.
2: Hey, Bob.
1: Yeah, Larry.
2: Next summer, let's just sell lemonade, like everyone else.
1: That sounds like a good idea.
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0: guys, it's Andy Kirk. 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"Why do you keep throwing back all the big fish you catch?" he asked. 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And we need to get a bigger mindset, a bigger vision, and a bigger dream. Remember, guys, don't throw away the good things just because of your small mindsets. I'm Andy Kirk. Super
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1: How awesome is the Lord Most High, the great King over all the earth. 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
3: Hi, welcome to Quick Six, quick Bible stories for the everyday. And today, I'm here with Mum.
4: Hi, Millie.
3: Last time, we heard about King Solomon and some bad choices he made as he chooses not to follow God's instructions for his life. As a result, God had told him that during the life of his son, his family would stop being the kings of all Israel.
4: Solomon died and went to heaven, and his son Rehoboam became the king. During this time, the people in Israel went to find Jeroboam, who had been hiding in Egypt because King Solomon had tried to kill him. The people really liked Jeroboam because he had the blessing of God and was strong and brave. They went with him to see Solomon's son Rehoboam, who had been made the king.
3: They asked the new king an important question. They said, "Your dad, Solomon, made us work hard. Now will you lighten his load and then we will serve you?" Rehoboam wasn't sure what to answer, and so he said to them, "Go away for 3 days and I will let you know what I decide."
4: So Rehoboam decided to ask for some help on how to answer this important question. First, he asked the older leaders who had been helpers of his dad, King Solomon. He asked them, "How would you answer these people?" And the older leaders said, "If you will serve the people and care for them and speak good words over them, the people will be loyal to you forever."
3: But Rehoboam didn't like this advice and went instead to his friends who had grown up with him. He said to them, "What do you think I should answer the people?" His friends said, "You should say, 'My little finger is thicker than my dad's whole tummy. If you thought my dad put a heavy workload on you, I will add to it even more. If you think my dad used whips, I will use even more to whip you in shape."
4: Now, which of these do you think was the better advice? How would you have answered the people?
3: Well, when the people returned 3 days later, Rehoboam chose to ignore the advice of the older leaders and instead gave the advice of his friends. He said to the people, "If you thought it was tough under my dad, I will make it even tougher for you."
4: Well, the people of Israel, they didn't like this at all. And they could see that the king didn't listen to them. And so they went back to their homes and decided to rebel against the king and to make Jeroboam the king of Israel instead. Rehoboam came back to Jerusalem and was the king of the house of Judah and Benjamin, and the rest of Israel all served their new king, King Jeroboam.
3: And so, the nation of Israel was split into two different kingdoms, Israel and Judah, just as God had told Solomon would happen because he chose not to follow God's instructions. We can also see the importance of asking for good help when making decisions. Rehoboam had listened to the wrong people when choosing his answer, and so it didn't go well. It is so good when we can have good people around us who give us good advice to help us make the right decisions at the right time. And that is amazing news.
4: Yes, it is.
3: Have a great day. Bye.
1: Helping kids look to God daily

but you couldn't close your eyes because the room was getting creepy. Were those eyeballs in the closet?

0: What are you gonna do?
1: I'm going to call the police.
0: No, you don't need to do anything.
1: What? Why?
0: Because...

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3: Verse of the week.
4: And without faith, it is impossible to please God, because anyone who comes to Him must believe that He exists, and that He rewards those who earnestly seek Him. Hebrews 11, verse 6. I love the reminder of this verse that God is good and that He loves to reward His children. As I reach out and believe God, He is always right there to help me. It's amazing to think that as I believe God, it makes Him happy too.
2: Join us in memorizing scripture together. 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
0: Vision!

Hi, I'm John Avery Whittaker, but most folks call me Whit. Actually, it's not Mr. Whittaker here, it's Dan from Vision Kids, but you're going to hear Mr. Whittaker's voice in less than 15 minutes. That's right, the adventure in Odyssey is about to start. Don't go away, it's coming up real soon.

Snails don't make a lot of noise unless you accidentally squish them under your toes. Ah!

Welcome to Saturday Vision, kids. It is Friday, so that means it's the Bible verse of the week. It's Deuteronomy 13:4. It says, "You shall walk after the Lord your God and fear him and keep his commands and obey his voice, and you shall serve him and hold fast to him." That was Deuteronomy 13:4. Our adventure is coming up after

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1: Vision Kids!
2: Is it working at all?
3: Edulink 2 is dead, but Edulink 1 made it through.
4: Yeah, but you need both Edulinks to demonstrate the system, right?
3: Correct.
2: Okay, how about this? I'll take Edulink 1 back with me to India. Maybe the minister will be able to see that we're making progress.
3: Yes.
2: It might buy you some time while you fix Edulink 2.
3: No, the only problem with that is we need you here to help us fix it.
2: That's right.
5: Why don't we mail it to him?
2: Hey, good idea. We'll ship Edulink 1 now, and then I'll book a flight for Thursday.
3: But that means you'll only be here to help for 2 more days.
2: Eugene, that's as long as I can wait. I have to be there to demonstrate it.
3: Well, I guess we have no choice.
4: All right, I'll go ship this one. You guys sure have your work cut out for you. You guys realize you only have 5 minutes before Jason has to leave for the airport?
2: I know.
3: Edulink 2 is virtually ready. You can go, Jason.
2: You don't need me anymore.
3: No, go catch your flight. We'll run the program from here.
2: Okay, I'm out of here. Great work, everybody.
3: Just one more adjustment. There. We're done.
5: All right.
4: Great.
3: I suppose we can finally relax.
4: I totally agree, Eugene. You haven't slept in 2 days. Huh? You've got to take a rest.
3: However, I want to be here when Jason calls. However, that's still several hours away. However, I'm so utterly exhausted. I can't sleep.
4: However, I got you covered.
3: Hmm?
4: These sleeping pills will knock you out in no time.
3: Oh. Well, Miss Kendall, I'm rather unpropitious towards ingesting pharmaceutical concoctions.
4: Eugene,
3: know.
4: Look at me. Uh-huh. You need it. Uh-huh. I'm not about to have 2 of you in the hospital.
3: Oh, there you are. Very well.
4: Look, take 3 of these and here's some water.
3: I believe I shall. Thank you, Miss Kendall. You know,
5: Wow. That was quick.
4: Yep. Eugene's the only person I know who can sleep standing up. Here, Marvin, help me get him to the couch.
5: Okay.

0: Yeah, I was just cleaning up the tools. Are you?
1: Help me wake up Eugene. Hurry, hurry.
0: Oh, what's wrong?
1: Eugene!
2: Tessellating hexagons.
1: Eugene!
0: What's going on?
1: Jason says his connecting flight just got canceled. He's stuck in Mumbai.
0: Oh, no!
2: Ironic oxymoron.
1: Wake up, Eugene! Jason's appointment with the minister was supposed to be in 2 hours. Oh. Eugene!
2: Morons. Oxen. Oxen are morons.
0: Connie, these pills say you're only supposed to take one.
1: What? And I gave him 3. Oh, no!
0: What are we gonna do?
1: You talk to Jason. He's still on the line.
0: Okay.
1: Jason?
3: Still here.
1: I told Marvin. Eugene's still, asleep.
3: Oh, not good. So Eugene's out of commission.

0: dad's in the hospital and I'm stuck in Mumbai. That would leave you, Marvin.
1: Me?
0: Yeah, any ideas?
1: Wait. The minister has EduLink 1 with him, right?
0: Right. But he says that's not enough. He wants to see it demonstrated, and he's out of range from here.
1: But we've still got a holographic projector here, right?
0: Uh-huh. I see where you're heading, Marvin. We can send live video on the internet, and it'll project a holographic image on his EduLink.
1: You think it'll work?
0: Well, let's give it a try.
2: One moment, and I will connect you with the Minister of Education.
1: I don't know if I can do this.
3: You don't have a choice.
1: I don't know if I can remember all the...
3: Look, we're out of time. You can do it.
2: Hello.
1: Hello, Minister, Mr. Minister?
2: Yes, who is this?
1: Hi, I'm Marvin Washington. I'm a kid.
2: Yes, I understood you would be calling. You may proceed.
1: Well... I'm gonna show you how easy it is for kids to use the EduLink to learn stuff.
2: Very well.
1: Okay, please push the first button at the top of your control panel. It's got a picture of a projector on it.
2: Yes, I see. Oh my, it's so lifelike, like you're here with me in person.
1: It's a holographic projector. See, a teacher can use this to teach anyone with an EduLink. And you don't have to use satellites or wires or anything like that. Each EduLink acts like a little TV station.
2: But we have a problem. Very few of these villages have electricity.
1: Oh, no problem. See that black rectangle at the top? It gets solar power from the sun. And on the side is a handle for wind-up power.
2: I see.
1: And the real cool part is, kids can use it, like me.
2: Well, Mr. Washington, I will be reviewing this machine. Thank you very much.
1: I can show you more.
2: Yes, and I want to see more, but I would like someone else to be here for the rest of your presentation. I will call you back.
1: Thank you, sir.
3: Marvin, you did great!
1: Thanks.
3: Eugene, you would have been proud. Oh, it's great to have you back, Whit.
4: Oh, thank you. I feel much better.
5: As do I. You know, 27 hours of sleep certainly helps one feel rested.
4: Marvin, Connie tells me you did a wonderful job with the minister.
3: The minister wasn't the only one there. He showed it to the prime minister, too.
5: Uh-huh.
4: The prime minister of India?
3: Yep. He was so impressed that it was a kid making this work.
4: Oh, good job, Marvin.
1: I just showed him what you taught me.
4: So it looks like we did our part, and the rest...
1: was up to God.
4: Right. Oh, excuse me. Hello, Wits End. Jason, hold on, I've got everybody here with me.
5: Speakerphone on.
0: Hey, Marvin, you're a natural.
1: Yeah?
0: Yeah, get a load of this. The Prime Minister was so excited by what he saw that he called me just a few minutes ago. Dad, everybody, they want to move forward with the EduLink program, like right now.
3: Wow!
0: How soon can we start?
4: Well, as soon as you're ready, we're definitely ready on this end.
5: Oh, most assuredly.
0: Congratulations, guys.
4: Oh, yeah. What do you know about that?
1: I guess we just saw the impossible happen, huh, Mr. Whitaker?
4: I think we saw something even more important than the impossible, Marvin. I think we discovered there's no such thing.
3: Yeah, you're right about that.
6: Sometime God may ask you to do something that seems impossible. That's when it's a good idea to remember what Jesus said in Matthew 19:26. With God, all things are possible. Look all through the Bible and you'll see stories where men and women faced the impossible. Take Moses, for example. He and the Israelites were up against the Red Sea and the Egyptian army was charging after them. God told Moses to stretch out his hand over the sea. Moses obeyed and God did the impossible. He split the sea in two for the Israelites to cross. So do your part, obey God, and leave the impossible part to Him. Adventures and Odyssey is a presentation of Focus on the Family. The Impossible was written and directed by John Fornoff. Our sound designer was Nathan Jones, with music by John Campbell. Our vocal talent included Paul Herlinger, Katie Lee, Townsend Coleman, Kendra Berry, and Sean DeMellon, with Will Ryan as Eugene. Our producers were Marshall Younger and Bob Hoos. And I'm Chris, hoping you'll join us again next time for more Adventures in Odyssey.
7: Well, that was really sad, Vision Kids. I know what to say. I think we might need to brighten up the mood with a few jokes. I thought we just had a phone call, so why not jokes about phones? Why did the mobile phone need to get glasses? Well, because it lost all of its contacts. And how does a skeleton call his friends? Well, he does it on the telephone. Okay, that's pretty bad. What do you call a really, really loud conversation? Well, maybe how do you have a really, really loud conversation? You have it on a megaphone. Vision Kids, can you think of any phone jokes? Let's get back to the adventure. I think we needed those jokes. It is a bit of a sad story today.
6: Hi, this is Chris. Welcome to Adventures in Odyssey.
8: Oh, hi there. Welcome to Odyssey. I'm John Avery Whittaker, but most folks around here call me Wit. Why don't you get the whole family together and join us for another exciting Adventure in Odyssey?
9: If God's like a father, does it also mean he'll disappear and not show up for a few years? Hello? Is somebody there?
10: I wonder if it was Daddy.
11: I can tell that he hurt you.
9: Hello? Are you who I think you are?

0: This is a picture of Father Children at our front gate. And that one hanging from the gate is my friend Miguel, and not a monkey.
1: Well, that will have to be all for today. Jennifer will be at the door, and you can say goodbye to her on your way out.
2: Hi, Mr. Whitaker.
1: Oh, hi, Gritty. Well, what did you think of Jennifer's slideshow?
2: Well, I don't know about you, but it seemed kind of dumb to me.
1: Huh? Really? What do you mean?
2: Well, the orphan girl...
1: Jennifer.
2: Yeah, she kept saying God was like her father.
1: So?
2: So she doesn't even have a father. How'd she know?
1: Oh, well, I think Jennifer was saying that, like a father, God loves us, protects us, and teaches us.
2: If God's like a father, does it also mean he'll disappear and not show up for a few years?
1: Well, God is the perfect father, Grady. Better than any father on earth, and he'll always show up.
2: Always, huh?
1: Yeah. Others may disappoint us, and likely will, but God will never disappoint you.
2: Right. Well, see ya.
1: Wait. Grady.
2: Yeah?
1: I was wondering, Jennifer is staying here for a few days until she has to fly home. Do you think you could help me out?
2: I don't know. There's not much room at our house. Unless she sleeps on the floor.
1: Oh, no. No, she's staying with Connie. No, I was just thinking that she might like to have someone closer to her age to talk to. I was planning on taking her to the mall tomorrow. Maybe you could help me show her around.
2: I guess. But I'll have to ask my mom.
1: Well, I'll give her a call this afternoon.
2: Okay.
1: And then, you know, while you're showing her the sights, you could ask her yourself about this God as father thing, huh?
2: Nah, she doesn't know what it's like.
1: To not have a father? Oh, of course she does.
2: I'm thinking it's better to not have one at all than to have one that doesn't care about you.
3: Your candles, Grady.
2: What do you wish for? You think I'd tell you, Samantha?
3: Did it involve a Mercedes convertible for your mother?
2: I want a lot bigger than that, Mom.
3: A Mercedes SUV?
2: Not even close.
3: Oh, look, it's exactly 2:59. 9 years ago, this very minute, you were screaming hello for the first time.
2: Yeah, me and my big mouth.
3: How about you open your present?
2: Cool.
4: Yay!
3: I'm afraid it isn't much. Things were a little tight this month.
2: No sweat.
4: A Powerboy t-shirt! It's the one we saw at the thrift store!
3: I hope you like it.
2: You know it. Thanks.
3: You're welcome. Oh, hey, get the phone, will you, honey? I'll cut the cake.
2: Sure. It's probably Mr. Whitaker. Hello? Hello, Mr. Whitaker? Is somebody there? Huh.
3: Who was it?
2: I don't know. Wrong number, I guess.
4: I wonder if it was Daddy.
3: What? Why would you say that?
2: She always thinks it's him.
3: He hasn't called in months, Samantha.
4: But it's Grady's birthday.
3: It wasn't him, Samantha.
4: But...
3: Now, let's have cake, okay?
0: Thank you for bringing me to the mall, Mr. Whitaker.
1: Oh, you're very welcome, Jennifer.
0: I still cannot believe how many wonderful things you have here.
1: Oh.
2: Don't you have stores where you live?
0: Yes, we do. But this mall is like a palace. Look, there's a whole store just for shoes. Is there another one just for socks?
1: Oh, well, I'm sure there is somewhere. So, how about some lunch? If you two sit here, I'll go get something for us at the food court. Does chicken sound good to you?
4: Yeah.
0: Yes, thank you.
1: All right, I'll be right back.
0: So was there something you wanted to ask about my presentation?
2: What?
0: Mr. Whitaker said that you didn't understand something.
2: It wasn't anything, really.
0: He said you didn't understand me talking about God as my father.
2: Well, I don't want to sound mean or anything, but what do you know about fathers?
0: You mean because I am an orphan?
2: Yeah, I mean, you're saying all these nice things about fathers, but how do you know? Dads can be jerks sometimes, too.
0: I don't understand.
2: It's no big deal, really. Forget I said anything.
0: No, I would like to know how you feel about fathers. I was left in a cardboard box in front of the Paragua house when I was a baby. I never knew my parents.
2: Oh, I guess I don't have it that bad. My dad just ran out on us a long time ago.
0: Oh, I'm sorry. I can tell that he hurt you.
2: It doesn't bother me anymore. But my sister, she still hasn't gotten over it.
0: Oh?
2: She still says, "Is that Daddy?" every time the doorbell rings, and it never is.
0: Oh, that's sad.
2: If God's like that, then forget it.
0: God is not like that. He is a good father.
2: How would you know? You can't see him.
0: But I have seen him.
2: You have? When?
0: One time, the orphanage did not have enough money for powdered milk. I had just finished reading in the Bible where it said that God is our father, and that a father would not give his child a stone if he asked for bread. So I prayed all day for powdered milk.
2: Did you get it?
0: Yes, it came from you.
2: From me?
0: The package from your Sunday school class arrived the next day. It was filled with food, clothing, powdered milk, letters, and much more. God, our Father, gave us bread.
2: But you still didn't see him.
0: Not until yesterday when I met your Sunday school class. And you are his face. He works through you. He is a good father.
2: Sorry, but I don't buy it. I still think dads can be jerks.
0: And they can be good.
2: Maybe.
0: Can I pray for you?
2: About what?
0: That you see a good father at work. And then you can get an idea about who

0: She took some clean clothes to the man down the hall.
1: Mr. Linden?
0: Yeah.
1: Okay.
0: Hello?
1: Are you going to just sit there or are you going to say something?
0: Fine. Was that Daddy?
1: What?
0: No, don't start that again. It was a prank call. Just like
1: What time is it?
0: 3 o'clock.
1: That's weird.
0: What?
1: The phone rang at the exact same time yesterday.
0: So?
1: And there was no one on the other end, same as today.
0: Should we tell Mommy?
1: No, just forget about it. Morning, Mr. Whitaker. Is Jennifer here?
2: Just a second, Grady. I'm on the phone. Hi, Jenna. This is Dad. I didn't think I'd catch you at home. I just wanted to hear your voice on the machine. I love you. I hope you have a great day. Bye. Sorry about that, Grady. You asked about Jennifer?
0: Yeah.
2: Well, she's upstairs waiting for you. I understand that the two of you are having some fun in the Imagination Station today.
0: Uh-huh.
2: Well, then let's head on up there.
0: Cool. Who was that?
2: Who was what?
0: On the phone.
2: Oh, I called my daughter, Janet.
0: You called her just to hear her voice on the machine?
2: Well, one of those silly little things parents do sometimes, I guess.
0: Do you ever call her and then hang up?
2: No. Why would I do that?
0: I don't know. I just thought maybe some dads might do that.
2: Maybe, but I wouldn't know why.
0: Yeah, me either. Hello? I thought she might call again. It's 3 o'clock, but I was late getting back. Are you who I think you are? And you're not talking, because you think I'll get mad, right? Just tell me it's you. I won't get mad. I've been thinking. Maybe it would be good if you came home again. Sam still cries at night. You didn't even say goodbye. You never say anything. You just sit there on this stupid phone not talking. What do you want? Wait, Dad! I'm sorry.
3: Could that really be True Vision, kids? Or is something else going on? You know, that's got something to do with what makes today so special. In the year 1000 today, yeah, exactly 1000, Leif Erikson, he was a Viking. He reportedly became the first European to reach the North Americas, or the Americas, in what's today Canada. Perhaps he even founded a settlement there. It is a long time ago, and we definitely know that some Vikings did make it across around that time. It could be the famous Leif Erikson. What a cool name. Let's get back to the adventure.
4: Mom? Grady?
0: Hi, Mommy.
4: Oh, Grady, what are Samantha and you doing down here? You know I'm working.
0: Me and Sam need to talk to you.
4: Oh, all right. It's about time for my break anyway. Let's sit over here for a minute. Okay, what do you need to talk about?
0: We want to talk about Dad.
4: Now? Look, we can talk about this later.
0: We never talk about it. Is Daddy coming home?
4: No. You see, this is why we don't talk about this, Grady. No, honey, your dad is gone.
0: I want to call him. I want to talk to him. I do too. Can we call Daddy?
4: No. I don't want you talking to him. Besides, I don't even know how to get in touch with him. I don't know where he is.
0: He called to say happy birthday to Grady.
1: Sam!
4: What?
1: No, he didn't.
4: What do you mean he called?
1: She's imagining things. He didn't.
4: Look, I hope your dad is happy wherever he is. We'll think of him that way, okay, Sammy?
0: Okay.
4: And we'll be happy too, just the three of us. We're happy, right?
0: Yes, Mommy.
4: Grady?
0: What if he did call someday? Could I talk to him?
4: Well, I suppose. But we don't need to worry about that now. So, Grady, take your sister back upstairs and we'll talk more about this later, okay?
0: Okay. Come on, Sam.
5: Bye, Mommy. You look really pretty.
4: Thank you, honey.
2: Two double raspberry delight shakes.
0: Mmm, they look delicious. Thanks, Mr. Whitaker.
2: Oh, you're welcome. Did you two learn anything in the Room of Consequence today?
0: Oh, yes. I would never again tell a little white lie.
1: Or chew more than 5 pieces of gum at one time.
2: Well, good, good. Let me know if you need anything else.
0: My week here in Odyssey has been so wonderful. Thank you for showing me around.
1: Sure, it's been fun.
0: I'm looking forward to flying home tomorrow. But I will miss my new friends. Here, take this, please.
1: What is it?
0: My address. I would like to be pen pals and write to each other.
1: Oh, okay.
0: I will keep praying for you, okay?
1: Thanks.
6: I think it's working.
0: My prayers?
6: Yeah.
0: Why are we whispering?
6: Because something weird is happening, and I think it has to do with my dad.
0: I don't understand.
1: You're praying for my dad, and I think something's happening.
0: I haven't been praying for your dad.
1: Yes, you were. You were going to pray that my dad would turn out to be good.
0: But I was praying for you.
1: What?
0: I was praying that God would show you his nature. He is our Heavenly Father.
1: Why were you praying for that?
0: I wanted you to know God inside you. I thought it would bring you hope.
1: Hope for what? Why would I want a fake father when I have a real one who wants to see me? It's almost 3. I gotta go.
0: But am I gonna see you before I leave?
1: I don't know.
0: Are you going to write to me?
1: I don't know. See ya.
0: Grady, wait!
1: Hey, Sam. I want you to turn off the TV.
0: Why?
1: Because I do. Here's some candy. Go eat it in your room.
0: Thanks.
1: Where's Mom?
0: She's in the laundry room.
1: Good. Go.
0: Okay.
1: I got it. Hello? It's you. Right? I'm sorry I yelled last time. Okay, do you want to see me again? What if we met at McAllister Park? The bench by the big tree. I'll meet you there at noon tomorrow, okay? If you don't say anything, I'll take that as a yes.
3: I feel really sorry for Grady in this episode, not having his dad around. If you do have your dad around, why don't you make him feel pretty special and let him know that you appreciate all he does? That's not a discussion question, maybe a discussion action. We'll be back later on.

0: floor?
1: Oh, yeah.
0: I got down on my knees.
1: Uh-huh.
0: I said my very first prayer.
1: Amen.
0: You know the Holy Ghost, he met me there.
1: Well,
0: I stepped on the rock. The rock was sound.
1: Uh-huh.
0: And all the love of God came a-tumbling down.

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1: This is Vision Kids.
2: Hi, I'm Josh, and my favorite Bible verse is Joshua 1:9,
3: which says,
2: "This is my command, be strong and courageous.
3: Do not be afraid or discouraged, for the Lord your God is with you wherever you go."
2: That was Joshua 1:9,
3: and this is Vision Kids.
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3: Planting the seed of faith, maybe even watering it too. 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What Bible story will we feature next?

0: Hey guys, it's Andy Kirk. Can you believe that the Scottish kilt was actually invented by an Englishman? In the 1700s, the traditional dress of a Scottish Highlander was a plaidie, a large blanket wrapped around the body, thrown over the shoulder and belted at the waist. It was cheap, convenient, and great for cold nights. However, it was terrible to work in. An Englishman, Tom Rawlinson, saw it when he came to Scotland in 1727 to open up an ironworks. He employed a whole load of Highlanders, but found their plaidies really hard to work in. So he summoned a tailor to help him make the traditional dress a bit more practical. The tailor responded by shearing the plaidie in two, cutting the top part off and leaving what is now known as the kilt. The truth is that in Australia, we don't have such rivalry like English and Scottish do, except for our friendly banter with our close neighbours, the Kiwis. But the kilt is embedded deep in the Scottish culture, and we need to realise that often people can help define who we are, whether they are close or enemies. Make sure you pick your friends wisely and take counsel from them. I'm Andy Kirk. Super
1: Kids. Helping kids look to God.

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1: Vision!

0: see what you're saying. All right, I understand. Now, let's suppose that this is true. You still look rather rupee, but I know what we can do. You step behind this curtain, it will only take a minute. There's a closet in the corner, and you'll like what I've got in it. You'll find my royal armor there. Now, Danny, put it on. Yes, now you'll look much bigger when the battle lines are drawn. One more thing you'll need, I think. Pick up my royal sword. It's a big one and a beauty. The best we could afford. Once you've got it all together, I think you will agree. You're bound to do much better if you try to look like me.
1: Oh, dear.
2: You know, I think maybe I should just be plain old me.
0: Oh, yes. Well, I suppose. But have you seen Goliath? Why, he's just...

0: Vision Kids.
1: Do you have a story to tell, Vision Kids? What's the best story you've ever heard? Well, some people who are experts at telling stories, Bible stories based on the truth of God's word, are focused on family, and they do so through their radio theatre program. We have it here on Vision.

0: Quick Six. Hi, welcome to Quick Six, quick Bible stories for the everyday. And today, I'm here with Mum.
1: Hi, Millie.
0: Last time, we heard about King Solomon and some bad choices he made as he chooses not to follow God's instructions for his life. As a result, God had told him that during the life of his son, his family would stop being the kings of all Israel.
1: Solomon died and went to heaven, and his son Rehoboam became the king. During this time, the people in Israel went to find Jeroboam, who had been hiding in Egypt because King Solomon had tried to kill him. The people really liked Jeroboam because he had the blessing of God and was strong and brave. They went with him to see Solomon's son Rehoboam, who had been made the king.
0: They asked the new king an important question. They said, "Your dad, Solomon, made us work hard. Now will you lighten his load and then we will serve you?" Rehoboam wasn't sure what to answer, and so he said to them, "Go away for 3 days and I will let you know what I decide."
1: So Rehoboam decided to ask for some help on how to answer this important question. First, he asked the older leaders who had been helpers of his dad, King Solomon. He asked them, "How would you answer these people?" And the older leaders said, "If you will serve the people and care for them and speak good words over them, the people will be loyal to you forever."
0: But Rehoboam didn't like this advice and went instead to his friends who had grown up with him. He said to them, "What do you think I should answer the people?" His friends said, "You should say, 'My little finger is thicker than my dad's whole tummy. If you thought my dad put a heavy workload on you, I will add to it even more. If you think my dad used whips, I will use even more to whip you in shape."
1: Now, which of these do you think was the better advice? How would you have answered the people?
0: Well, when the people returned 3 days later, Rehoboam chose to ignore the advice of the older leaders and instead gave the advice of his friends. He said to the people, "If you thought it was tough under my dad, I will make it even tougher for you."
1: Well, the people of Israel, they didn't like this at all. And they could see that the king didn't listen to them. And so they went back to their homes and decided to rebel against the king and to make Jeroboam the king of Israel instead. Rehoboam came back to Jerusalem and was the king of the house of Judah and Benjamin, and the rest of Israel all served their new king, King Jeroboam.
0: And so, the nation of Israel was split into two different kingdoms, Israel and Judah, just as God had told Solomon would happen because he chose not to follow God's instructions. We can also see the importance of asking for good help when making decisions. Rehoboam had listened to the wrong people when choosing his answer, and so it didn't go well. It is so good when we can have good people around us who give us good advice to help us make the right decisions at the right time. And that is amazing news.
1: Yes, it is.
0: Have a great day. Bye.
2: Vision Kids.
3: Helping kids look to God daily.

If you like to talk to tomatoes, if a squash can make you smile, if you like to waltz with potatoes up and down the produce aisle, have we got a show for you.

0: are the future.
1: We are the future.
2: We are the future.
3: We are the future.
4: We are Vision Kids.
5: Hey, I got a question. Why did Jesus come down?
6: Abby, that's a great question. And I think we can answer it with a song. Come on, kids, sing along. Jesus

0: to us.
1: Hey guys, I like your singing.
0: Well, hello. Kids, meet Mr. Donut Man.
2: Hey, Mr. Donut Man.
1: Hello.
2: We were just singing about why Jesus came down to earth.
1: Hey, that's wonderful. Mind if I sing along?
3: Sure.

0: great singing, everyone.
1: So does that answer the question?
2: Yeah!
0: And that's why God came down to us.
3: You're listening to Vision Kids.

0: 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We're really glad that you're here, but some people don't know yet about Vision Kids. I mean, yeah, my head, well, I was pulling out my hair almost thinking about such a grievous thought. So if you haven't already, tell your neighbours, maybe hire a plane, do some skywriting, maybe teach your parrot to speak visionkids.org.au and release it. I mean, hopefully it's a homing parrot so it comes back, but we want to get the word out. Vision Kids is live 24/7 and streaming directly. Well,
1: helping kids look to God.

0: helping kids look to God daily.
1: Hi, I'm Luca, and my favourite Bible verse is Psalm 63, verse 1, which says, "You, God, are my God. Earnestly I seek you. I thirst for you. My whole being longs for you in a dry, parched land where there is no water." That's Psalm 63, verse

0: it's Andy Kirk here. Sometimes we feel as though we can't keep on going. How about all those superheroes that are out there that we watch? I'm sure they sometimes feel like they could give up, but they keep on trying. I think the only reason that they defeat the bad guys is because they have a secret weapon. It's not often mentioned. It's called perseverance. There's a story about a frog who fell into some milk one time, and he was just going to give up. He wasn't a superhero, he was just an ordinary frog, but he just kept going around and around and around and persevered until ultimately that milk turned to butter and he jumped straight out. Perseverance is what was needed for the frog, it's what's needed for superheroes, and ultimately it's what's needed for us. Practice that this week, guys. Perseverance. I'm Andy Kirk. Super
1: Kids. Helping kids look to God.

0: wait for us to get back home.
1: Yeah. Well, at least we're all friends again. Hey, has anybody seen the professor?
2: Nope.
1: Voila!
3: Hey, do you like it? I made it entirely out of bamboo and coconuts. Pretty good, huh? Well, climb aboard.
2: Hey, Bob?
1: Yeah, Larry.
2: Next summer, let's just sell lemonade, like everyone else.
1: That sounds like a good idea.
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1: This is Vision Kids.
2: Well, God is great, and he's greatly to be praised. I said God is great.

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1: Oh, yeah, that was really good.
2: This is Vision Kids.
3: Vision Kids.
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0: guys, it's Andy Kirk. The reality television entry on Wikipedia lists over 300 current and former reality TV series. Included are Survivor, Big Brother, and a show Who's Your Daddy, which paired a woman searching for her biological father, seven imposters, a restraining order for her birth father if he lost the competition, and a $100,000 prize. Mercifully, this show was cancelled after only one episode. Reality TV is so pervasive that it now has its own network. And according to The Economist, one out of every seven teenagers hopes to attain fame through an appearance on a reality TV show. There is no doubt that reality television is popular. But please understand, these shows aren't reality. Entertaining, maybe. Realistic, not at all. But that doesn't prevent people from thinking that what they see on TV is how the world really is. When people's problems come their way, they get distorted by their perception of reality based upon what they see on these shows. I think we need to give ourselves a bit of a reality check and realize we live in the real world and we can actually make a real difference. Let's focus on the things that are real and not spend our time on the things that aren't. I'm Andy Kirk. Super
1: Kids. We are the future.
2: We are the future.
3: We are the future.
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1: Now, Jenny Fleck, what I want to know is, where are my sewing needles?
2: Sebastian.
1: What?
2: It's not that kind of sewing.
1: Oh.
2: Okay?
1: What kind of sewing is it?
2: No, I think it would be a very good idea.
1: What would?
2: If maybe I took over the singing.
1: Oh, no.
2: And you listen.
1: Not fair.
2: Learn a little bit about what this is all about, okay?
1: No.
2: Now go and sit over there.
1: But I've been practicing for weeks and weeks.

0: feet.
1: A sower, a sower, went sowing one day, and some of the good seed it fell by the wayside.
0: What's a wayside?
1: And the birds of the air came and ate it with glee.
0: I like these bits.
1: And that was the end of that part of the seed.
0: Oh dear. Oh, I missed the dum-de-dum bits. Oh well, a sower, and oh, I'm not even supposed to be here.
1: A sower,
0: excuse me.
1: Wait.
0: Oh,
1: stop it.
0: I just want to turn. And some of the good seeds sprang up right away.
1: Off my strings.
0: Sorry.
1: Cause it fell on the rocks where the soil weren't deep.
0: Help, I'm a thirsty seed. And it wasn't, not weren't.
1: And when the sun rose, it was scorched by the heat.
0: Oh, yeah, well, I'm not going to stay out here and get scorched by any heat. And besides, I haven't got any sunscreen.

0: seed grew just where it lay.
1: Now it's my turn to sing. With the thorn, then the thistle, then the weed, then. Oh, and with the thorn, then the... What, do you know, I still didn't get it right. With the thorn, then the thistle, then the weed, then such like.
0: Till it grew up and choked it, and it vanished from sight.
1: Jerry.
0: Just like you're going to, Sebastian.
1: Now, Tim, you're supposed to be

0: fifth guy who owned it really looked after it very well.
1: Then as spring was sprung, there was corn everywhere.
0: 30, 60, 100, 200, 400, 590,000 times as much was planted and more. Now can we sing it? Next time through. Not this time.
1: A sower, a sower is sowing today. The seed is God's word, and it's coming your way.
0: My.

0: I feel that it's me. I never thought about it quite like that before. I suppose I have got a few weeds here and there that need pulling out.
1: This is Vision Kids,
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1: Hi, I'm Atia, and my favorite Bible verse is Luke 8:11, which says, "This is the meaning of the parable. The seed is God's word."
2: That was Luke 8:11, and this is Vision Kids. Vision!

0: big mess. A tiny little story is all I need.
1: Helping kids look to God daily.
2: This is Vision Kids.

0: Let's start again, shall we?
1: Okay. Where do you want this cement?
0: No! Not there! Oh, silly me! I just can't believe you did that.
2: This is Vision Kids. The K-

0: G'day, it's Andy Kirk here. I heard a funny story once about a turtle family who were going on a picnic. They prepared for 5 years for their outing. On the second year of travelling, they found a suitable place and then took them 6 months to clear the site and set up the picnic. After unpacking the basket, they realised they left the salt behind and they couldn't eat without it. So after a lengthy conversation, they decided that the youngest would go home and get it because he was the fastest. He agreed to go on one condition, that nobody ate until he returned. They all agreed and off the young turtle went. 3 years went by and still no sign of him. Finally, the eldest brother said he couldn't wait any longer and he started to unwrap a sandwich. Just then, the youngest turtle jumped out from behind a tree and said, "I knew you wouldn't wait." Now, this silly story teaches us a valuable lesson that many of us fall into the trap of doing, and that is waiting around expecting the worst to happen. The young turtle just needed to head off and fulfill his purpose, not waiting around for people to disappoint him. For us, we need to just get on with life and believe the best in people, not the worst. I'm Andy Kirk. Super
1: Kids. 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
2: Hi, I'm Michaela, and my favourite Bible verse is Philippians 4:13, which says, I can do all things through Christ because he gives me strength. That's Philippians 4:13, and this is Vision Kids.

0: Commander, the Lord Jesus Christ has given us our orders of the day. Listen carefully to his words.
1: You are my friends if

0: 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You deserve a clap. Everyone does for that.
1: 24/7.
2: And just for us.
1: This is Vision Kids.

G'day, it's Andy Kirk here. Being first doesn't always mean being successful. Alexander Graham Bell invented the telephone in 1876, right? Well, actually, a German school teacher managed to do it 15 years before Bell, but he didn't have very good PR. In 1860, Philip Reese rigged up what is described as an artificial ear, but it worked poorly. So Reese kept tinkering with it, and finally he got something to work, but not as good as the well-known telephone that Alexander Bell was able to do years later. You see, Philip Reese may have been first, but Alexander

0: and Bell became successful. Don't rush things. Take your time to perfect it properly. So often today, we want to be the first, but instead, let's look to being successful. I'm Andy Kirk. Super
1: Kids. You're listening to Vision Kids.

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0: No way.
2: Is it a plane?
0: Uh-uh.
2: Who could it be?
0: Check it out.
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5: Hi, I'm Noah, and my favorite Bible verse is Psalm 23, verse 1 to 2, which says, "The Lord is my shepherd, I lack nothing. He makes me lie down in green pastures. He leads me beside quiet waters." That's Psalm 23, verse 1 to 2. And this is Vision Kids.
6: Vision Kids!
7: You do it.
8: Stop
7: what you're doing and pray to Jesus.
8: Stop
7: what you're doing

0: laughing. Pray to Jesus when you're crying.
1: Oh no.
0: Pray to Jesus when you're bored.
1: Whatever.

0: Wheezy.
1: What? Excuse me, what's that?
2: Oh, nudge. Shh.
0: Pray to Jesus when you're cranky.
1: Oh, I'm getting really cranky. I gotta count to three. One, two, three. Stop it.
0: Pray to Jesus when you're naughty.
1: Oh, no, it wasn't me. She did it.

0: Jesus. When you're hurting,
1: ow, that hurts.
0: Pray to Jesus when you're frightened.
1: Oh, what was that?
0: No, it's alright, it's only me.
1: Okay, phew.
0: Pray to Jesus when you're sleepy.
1: Oh, I like this one. Okay, sleepy.
2: I feel
1: Colin, I meant to do the actions. Don't go to sleep. Colin! Colin! Oh, wake up, Colin!
2: Oh, we're still doing the song. Sorry.
0: Yes. Pray to Jesus, mighty, mighty Jesus. Go on. Stop what you're doing and pray to Jesus.
1: Stop what you're doing and
0: pray to Jesus.
1: Stop what you're doing and
0: pray to Jesus.

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Your works are wonderful, I know that full well. My frame was not hidden from you when I was made in the secret place. When I was woven together in the depths of the earth, your eyes saw my unformed body. 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

0: the traditional Argentinian ballad, The Dance of the Cucumber, in its original Spanish. Bob the Tomato will translate.
1: Miren al pepino.
2: Watch the cucumber. See how he moves. Like a lion chasing a mouse.
1: Miren al pepino.
2: Watch the cucumber.
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2: Oh, how smooth his motion.
1: Es como
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1: Miren al pepino.
2: Watch the cucumber.
1: Los vegetales.
2: All the vegetables envy their friend, wishing to dance as he.
1: Pepino bailarín.
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1: Baila, baila.
2: Dance, yeah.
1: Miren el tomate.
2: Look at the tomato.
1: No es triste.
2: Isn't it sad?
1: Él no puede bailar.
2: He can't dance.
1: Pobre tomate.
2: Poor tomato.
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2: He wishes he could dance like the cucumber.
1: Libre y suavemente.
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1: Pero no puede danzar.
2: But he can't. Okay, stop the music. What do you mean I can't dance? I can dance. Well, what about Uncle Louie's polka party? Didn't you see me dancing at Uncle Louie's polka party?
1: No comprendo.
2: No comprendo? I'll show you no comprendo.
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3: Peas!
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1: Listo a devorar.
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1: canto.
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2: 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The breath from his throat is like a chorus
1: trinar.
2: Of little birdies.
1: Escuchen al
2: Listen
1: pepino.
2: Listen to the cucumber.
1: Los vegetales.
2: All the vegetables.
1: Envidian a su amigo.
2: Envy their friend.
1: Como él
2: wishing to sing
1: cantar.
2: As he.
1: Pepino
2: singing
1: cantador.
2: Cucumber.
1: Pepino
2: singing
1: cantador.
2: Cucumber.
1: Pepino
2: singing
1: cantador.
2: Cucumber.
1: Sing, canta
2: sing,
1: ya.
2: Yeah.
1: Escuchen al tomate.
2: Listen to the tomato.
1: No es triste.
2: Isn't it sad?
1: Él no puede cantar.
2: He can't sing.
1: Pobre tomate.
2: Poor tomato.
1: Él desearía poder cantar.
2: He wishes he could sing.
1: Fuerte y dulce como el pepino.
2: Strong and sweet like the cucumber.
1: Pero no puede.
2: But he can't.
1: Ni siquiera dar un sorbido.
2: Can't even whistle. All right, that's it, señor. Come over here and let me sing you a song.
1: Adios, amigos.
0: This has been Silly Songs with Larry. Tune in next time to hear Larry sing.
1: Bob is really angry. I hope he doesn't catch me. It's so hard to run with the sombrero on my head.
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0: guys, it's Andy Kirk here. Consideration, compassion, understanding. Here's some big words that I want us to look at today. These words talk about being aware of others, seeing that they need your help, and doing something about it. You are considerate when you think of someone else's feelings, like when you see another kid at school who's hungry, he's got no lunch, so you share something with him. You're compassionate when you can imagine what someone else is feeling, like when you're sad because you know your mum or dad is sad. You are understanding when you see something needs to be done, like when you see your dog's water bowl is empty, so you fill it up so it can have a drink. These are big words, and it takes a big person to actually act out. Consideration, compassion, and understanding. I'm Andy Kirk. Super
1: Kids. This is Vision Kids.
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3: 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It's time to celebrate. Amen. The things that make my dad go red, like that bald spot on his head.

The Real True Blue. On the weekend, he just might watch some telly late at night. Turn that footy channel on. It seems that umpire's always

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2: Hi, I am Zaylee, and my favourite Bible verse is Mark 12, 30-31, which says, "You must love the Lord your God with all your heart, all your soul, all your mind, and all your strength." The second is equally important, love your neighbour as yourself. That's Mark 12, 30-31, and this is Vision Kids.
0: Vision Kids!

0: Wow.
1: You know what, children? Some people can't do it without the bar bars. And the bar bars aren't in the Bible. I put the bar bars in later. Can you do it without the bar bar do bar bar? It's very hard, so let's try it.
0: Ready, set, go!
1: We all like sheep have gone astray. Each of us has turned to his own way. But the Lord has laid on him the iniquity of us all. Sing, oh, da, da, da, da. By Isaiah 53, 6. That's it. Everyone together, that's good.

0: Wow! 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Wait, wait. Ready for a clap? Would you like another one? Fine, they're free. Now I'm going to give you lots of claps now. 150. Well done. You did well.
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2: This is Vision Kids.

0: What are you talking about? What's a rooster and mashed potatoes have to do with being a pirate?
1: Hey, that's right. We're supposed to sing about piratey things.
2: Oh.
0: And who's ever kissed a chipmunk? That's just nonsense. Why even bring it up? Am I right? What do you think?
1: I think you look like Captain Crunch.
0: Huh? No, I don't.
1: Do too.
0: Do not.
1: You're making me hungry.
0: That's it. You're walking the plank.
1: Says who?
0: Says the cabin. That's who.
1: Oh, yeah? Aye, aye, Captain Crunch.

0: look good in leggings.
1: You just don't get it.
2: And we've never been to Boston in the fall.
1: Pass the chips. Who's got the remote control?
0: Here it is. Time for Geraldo.
1: It's definitely time for Wapna.
0: Oh, I don't like this show. Hey, look. I found a quarter.
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0: G'day, it's Andy Kirk here. Thomas Edison, probably the greatest inventor in history, only had 3 months of formal schooling. Yet his 1,093 inventions changed the world. They include motion pictures, machines that are now in every hospital, and most famously, the light globe. What was his secret? Well, according to Thomas, to be a genius takes 1% inspiration and 99% perspiration. What he means by this is that it's a whole lot of hard work, and this is something that we need not be afraid of doing. Getting in and having a go wholeheartedly. Whatever it is you're doing today, make sure you give it your all and do it wholeheartedly. I'm Andy Kirk. Super
1: Kids. We are the future. We are Vision Kids. Bop.

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5: I'm Ben, and my favourite Bible verse is Luke 10:33. Then a despised Samaritan came along, and when he saw the man, he felt compassion for him. That's Luke 10:33. And this is Vision Kids. Vision.

0: about the mum and dad verse, because there's lots of mums and dads here, children. So if your dad is crusty and your mum's in a flap... Children, put your hands up if your dad is ever crusty. Oh, no! Children, keep your hands up if your dad is crusty and he's here today. 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
1: Go and stop it, kids. 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
0: Children, put your hands up if your mum is sometimes gets in a flap. Oh, no! Hands down, hands down. 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Hands down. Mums and dads, put your hands up if sometimes your children are naughty.
2: Oh!
0: Well,
1: if your dad is crusty.

0: Hey guys, it's Andy Kirk. Have you ever wondered why people don't listen when you speak? Well, today I want to list 5 ways that people listen, and if you learn how to do the last one, you can be a better listener as well. The first is by ignoring people and not listening at all. It is often the way people are in conversations. They're just thinking about what they are going to say. The second is people pretend to listen, and I'm sure we've all done this before. The third is we practice selective listening and we only hear the parts we want to hear. The fourth is we actually listen to what's being said, which is a good start. But the fifth is actively listening. We listen with intent and understanding, not thinking about what we're going to say, but actually hearing what's being said. Why don't you see which way you listen today and try and do the last one, which is actively listening. This will help you be a better friend, a better student, and also help you be a better communicator. I'm Andy Kirk. Super
1: Kids. You're listening to Vision Kids. Now shut up to go!

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2: When I was a boy, I went to church back home in Arizona. And that

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0: future.
1: We are Vision Kids.
2: Hi, I'm Levi, and my favorite Bible verse is Matthew 13:27-28, which says, "But Jesus immediately said to them, 'Take courage, it is I, don't be afraid.'"
3: "Lord, if it's you," Peter replied, "tell me to come to you on the water."
2: That's Matthew 13:27-28.
3: And this is Vision Kids.
0: Vision Kids!

0: The mighty, mighty king. All right, here we go.
1: Adam.
0: Adam, ready? Adam is not the boss. Ah, ah. They're looking for another person.
1: Amy.
0: Amy. Amy is not the boss. Ah, ah. Let's do one more.
1: Katie.
0: Katie. Katie is not the boss. Ah, ah. Jesus is the boss. Cause just the boys.

0: Nikki. We got someone else. Shh, shh, shh.
1: Blake.
0: Blake is not the boss. Ah, ah. She's forgotten her name. What's her name? Mummy can tell us.
2: Nilani.
0: Oh, that's a beautiful name. Nilani, say that. Nilani is not the boss. Sorry, Nilani.
1: Murray.
0: Murray. Murray is not the boss. Who is? Jesus is the boss. Cause girls. Jesus is

0: All right.
1: We got someone else?
2: Steven.
0: Steven is not the boss.
2: Jonathan.
1: Jonathan. It's Jonathan.
0: Jonathan is not the boss. Hey, let's do everyone. You say your name after three. One, two, three. Is not the boss. We got one more. We have one more. Shh. Listen.
2: God.
0: Guy is not the boss. Who is Jesus? Is the boss. Cause.
1: Hey, I've got an idea. What about just the grown ups? The mums and the dads sing the chorus. Ready? Here we go, grown ups.

0: Mardi Gras.
1: Yes, sir.
0: Wait.
1: Well done.
0: Who thinks they can do a new song? I sing, the Word became flesh and dwelt among us. And you sing, you'd better believe it. All right, here we go.
2: We are the future.
3: We are Vision Kids.

0: G'day, it's Andy Kirk here. In 1904, at a St. Louis World's Fair, Ernest Hemingway, an immigrant from Syria, was having no luck selling hot Persian waffles to the sweltering crowd. But at the next booth, Arno Fornicio was dishing out ice cream that was selling like, well, hotcakes. Ernest had a flash of inspiration when Arnold ran out of plates. He rolled a cone out of waffle and offered it as a substitute to the plate. And voila, the ice cream cone was born. This amazing treat that is world famous now started out of the quick thinking and seized opportunity of somebody. Let me encourage you to look for opportunities and seize the moment. I'm Andy Kirk. Super
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1: 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And my tummy's feeling queasy. 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

0: Well, hello there. It's good to have you back. You're always welcome here at Lamplighter Theatre. On our last visit...
1: The haunted room is very close to where we are now. A secret chamber of darkness where only the light of Christ can penetrate.
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5: My Aunt Myers had the hardship of losing her husband a short time after their marriage. She vowed that the room in which her husband died should never be disturbed. She had the shutters closed, the door not only locked, but actually bricked up.
4: It is the smallest of sins that grow undetected and eventually destroy us.
2: I'm scared.
1: First, I must warn you. Once you experience the haunted room, you may never look at life the same again.

0: I'm so glad you're taking the train with us.
1: I'm afraid, however, I won't get a chance to see Miss Hawk. When you get off at Salisbury, I'll stay on and continue to my port of call.
0: Vibert can sleep anywhere. I'm too excited. I didn't catch a wink last night. I hope the staff at Mist Hall are accommodating.
1: Are any of your household staff making the move with you?
0: Only Susan. She went to Mist Hall with Bruce 2 days ago to make sure everything was ready for us. She's been my attendant for... oh, ever since Mother passed away.
1: What about the other staff?
0: They all had their own reasons not to go. Too far from London, too boring in the country. Mrs. Mullin said, I ain't gonna move in with no spectres and ghosts.
1: How do you feel about that?
0: Oh, I wish I could feel as Susan does. She said, simple faith in God dispels all of this ghost-fearing nonsense, as daylight puts an end to darkness.
1: Wise woman.
0: Uncle, I wanted to ask you, what did you mean that I should conquer mistrust?
1: Timidity is the offspring of mistrust.
0: Timidity? Oh, then you only mean that I'm a little timid and nervous. That's no serious charge.
1: Not so fast, my dear child. Timidity is serious, with serious consequences.
0: So I should be a Joan of Arc?
1: You should be the woman God has created you to be. And if that be an English maiden, then be a trustful English maiden, one who trusts completely in God.
0: You think I don't have faith in God?
1: I question whether you're fully convinced of his wisdom and love.
0: Oh, Uncle, how can you take such trifles seriously?
1: Because I wish you would take them more seriously. You called your unreasonable fear an innocent weakness, instead of what it is, a foe to be resisted and conquered.
0: That seems an exaggeration.
1: Emmy, fear cripples us in so many ways. It makes us less than we were meant to be.
0: How so?
1: First, fear binds us and hinders action. It is ever seeing a lion in the street. Fear makes one say, I dare not, instead of I will. Even when duty to God and mercy to man is required. Am I wrong?
0: I suppose not.
1: Second, fear destroys peace. If we fully obeyed scriptures, to be strong and courageous, a mountain of misery would be removed at once and cast into the sea. My dear child, would you feel uneasy about going to a house which is called haunted if you trusted that God fills all space and that you are everywhere and always under his loving protection?
0: Just as Susan said.
1: Exactly. And now let me touch on my third point, even at the risk of causing you pain.
0: Oh, Uncle, why stop now?
1: I'm sorry, dear. I only mean to help. Simply put, fear shackles our ability to love.
0: How?
1: There is no fear in love, Emmy. But perfect love casts out fear. He that fears is not made perfect in love. You simply cannot love others when you're so preoccupied with anxious thoughts.
0: Well,
1: overcoming fear is a process of trusting the Lord, Emmy. Even Abraham, time and again, gave in to his fears, which placed those he loved in danger. And I'm afraid you're on a similar path. It took him years to finally be able to say that he was fully convinced that God, and I love this, Emmy, that God would do as he promised. It's not about what you can do. It's about what God has already done and will continue to do.
0: Uncle, I think you judge me very harshly.
1: I do not judge you, dear child. I only warn you to fight that enemy whom you have regarded as a harmless infirmity. Bind him with strong cords of prayer. The light that dispels shadows is found in the words, I will fear no evil, for thou art with me.
0: Thank you, Uncle.
1: We're almost at our station. I have a special verse I want you to commit to memory. Will you?
0: I'll do my best.
1: Joshua chapter 1, verse 9. Be strong and of good courage. Be not afraid, neither be thou dismayed, for the Lord thy God is with thee whithersoever thou goest.
2: Oh. Oh. What? Where are we?
1: Your new home, Master Vibert. Your journey has just begun.
3: Emmy! Vibert! Captain, over here!
0: Bruce! Thank you for meeting us!
4: Of course. Misthall is several miles away. I hope we reach it ahead of the storm. The pony and trap are out front.
5: Excellent! Let's go!
4: We have to get the luggage first. Uncle, how was the trip?
1: Not finished for me, I'm afraid.
6: All aboard!
7: That's me. Oh, Bruce, I'll take your hand, but come here and give your uncle a hug. Your turn, Vibert.
5: Uncle.
7: Emmy, dear.
0: Oh, Uncle, I'll miss you so much.
1: And I you. Remember, be strong and of a good courage.
0: Strong and courageous.
6: Right. All aboard! Oh.
7: Goodbye!
0: Goodbye!
5: Safe journey!
0: Safe journey!
4: Let's get the luggage, Vibert.
5: Let's get you in the trap, Emmy.
0: But the luggage?
5: Bruce can get a porter to help. You don't want to get caught in a storm, do you?
0: Oh, I hate storms! Vibert! Wait for me!
5: He'll be fine. There are other carriages he can hire. We have to beat the storm. Besides, this is more fun than the clop, clop, clop pace Bruce would go.
0: We're going too fast. Do you even know where you're going?
5: How many missed holes can there be? We'll ask someone along the way. Yeah!

0: sorry we crashed, Emmy, but you shouldn't have grabbed my arm.
1: You put yourself and your fun before everybody else. I told you I was frightened and you left poor Bruce at the station.
0: Well, I was just...
1: Oh, Vibert! I don't think I can get myself free. Oh, Vibert! Get this off me!
0: It's no use.
1: Anybody, help us! Please!
2: You there! We're coming!
0: Emmy, look! Two men coming our way!
3: The horse is tangled up in its reins. Good thing I have my knife. Yes.
2: There's a young lady over here.
1: Thank you, kind sir.
3: Come on up to that jetty. The pony's back on her feet. Yes, sir.
2: Hopper, get over here. We have a maiden to rescue.
3: Course. Yes, sir.
2: Get that corner, Hopper. Young man, could you lift there near your sister?
4: Yes.
2: I'll take this end. All right, now. On three. One, two, three.
3: Yes.
0: Come on, Emmy. You're free now. If a bit muddy.
2: Let me help you, my dear.
1: Thank you, sir.
2: Are you injured, my dear?
1: Oh, I'm just a little shaken.
2: Ah, the rain abates. The storm is moving on. Your evening is getting better. Young sir, you join your sister in the buggy. Harper and I will straighten the reins and harness.
0: Very kind of you, sir. Tell me, is this the road to Mist Hall?
3: Mist Hall? Are you some of the new folk coming to the haunted house?
0: Yes, our father has just taken possession of the place.
3: Woe to him then, yes, sir. For an evil spell is upon it.
1: Vibert!
0: Are we near?
3: Thunder and lightning, the darkness and storm, the stumbling horse. Omens of evil. Yes, sir, the omens of evil.
0: Sir, a plain answer, please. Are we near?
2: You missed a turn back a ways, young master. Head back to the first left. It'll take you directly to Mist Hall.
0: Thank you. We are indebted to you both for your help.
3: Yes, sir. You are yes, sir.
2: Nonsense. It's just lucky that old Harper and I were walking by.
1: Oh, certainly not luck, but the providential hand of God.
2: Of course, miss. Young sir, might I get a lift as far as the turnoff?
0: That's the least I can do.
2: And Harper here, he lives on the Mist Court estate.
0: You're one of my father's tenants.
3: Outside the gates of the main house, but I never go through the main gates. No, sir. Never.
0: Because you claim it's...
3: Haunted. Yes, sir. Haunted.
2: I'm sure Harper would appreciate a lift as far as his cottage.
1: Vibert, a word, please. I don't like that man, Harper. He unnerves me.
0: Everything unnerves you. But this time I have to agree. He is strange. Still, he helped us out in a tight spot. A short ride is a small reward.
1: Very well, then.
0: All right, gentlemen. Let's go!
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2: Good that the rain has stopped. These buggies are swift, but they lack protection from the weather.
1: Too swift with the reins in Vibert's hands.
2: Oh, I think given the atrocious conditions of the road and weather, anyone could have ended up in that ditch.
0: Thank you. I'm sorry, I didn't catch your name.
2: Colonel Standish, at your service. And I serve beneath the Star-Spangled Banner.
0: We are glad for your company, Colonel.
2: A mutual pleasantry, I assure you. This is your turn coming up. I'll get off here, thank you. Harper will stop you at his cottage.
3: But no farther. Never through the gates. That place is...
0: haunted, yes, you said.
3: Yes, sir.
0: Thank you again.
3: Yes, sir.
0: Not much of a home. More of a hovel, really.
1: I don't care if it's a tent as long as he's away from me. I felt his eyes on the back of my head the whole ride.
3: Yeah!
0: Look! The gates! We're here, Emmy. We're home.
1: There it is. Mist Hall.
0: It's enormous. Uh-oh. There's Bruce on the patio.
1: He must have been watching for us.
9: Whoa! Where have you been? Why did you take off like that? And why is the trap so muddy? And Emmy, she's all covered with mud. What have you done?
0: Well, call it a bit of an adventure involving the carriage, a ditch...
9: Enough, Vibert. You have acted like a selfish dolt.
1: Oh, please, Bruce, don't fight. I just had a fright, that's all.
9: Let me help you down from there, Emmy.
1: Thank you.
9: There we go. Yeah.
2: I'll take care of the carriage for you, sir.
0: Who are you?
2: Joseph, your butler. I'll just...
0: are you all right? That was quite the tumble.
10: I'm fine, sir. Nothing I haven't done before. You must be Master Vibert.
0: Pleased to meet you, Joe.
10: Yeah.
2: I'll stable the pony, brush it down, park the carriage, and give them both a good washing.
0: Replace the reins as well, if you would. And these were cut and tied together.
2: Will do. At your service, sir.
10: I'm fine.
11: Oh, dear Miss Emmy.
1: Oh, Susan.
11: You need a good scrubbing, miss. Oh. You get yourself inside here, I'll draw you a nice warm bath.
1: Thank you.
11: And bring in some tea.
12: Oh, I'm so happy you're here.
0: This entrance hall is as large as our drawing room back in London.
1: It's very nice.
9: Wait until you see the actual drawing room. You could hold a polo match in it.
0: Hey, there's an idea.
9: Vibert, don't you even think about it. We don't need any
0: more. Slow down, Bruce. What do you take me for? A dolt? Oh, yes, you do.
1: Vibert.
9: Ha, very amusing. Mrs. Jessel, there you are. Emmy, Vibert, this is Mrs. Jessel. She was our aunt's assistant for, well, what was it? 4 years?
13: 3 years, sir.
9: 3 years. And as testament to her quality and hard work, Aunt Maya's left her a tidy sum and a cottage just up the way.
1: How nice.
9: I've convinced Mrs. Jessel to stay on and be our housekeeper.
13: I was born to serve.
9: Mrs. Jessel, would you mind showing Emmy to the room I prepared for her?
13: Miss Trevor?
1: Please call me Miss Emmy.
13: Miss Emmy, this way, please.
1: I'm glad to hear you're staying on to help out. I gather from my aunt's generosity to you, you must have been indispensable to her.
13: Truth be told, miss, I believe my good service was only part the cause of the missus's kindness to me upon her death.
1: How do you mean?
13: The ghosts, dear.
1: What?
13: What with all the ghosts and goings-on. The missus had a quite difficult time keeping help. They all left within months. Heard tell one went screaming out of here. Her hair gone white overnight, and now the poor soul's locked up somewhere, you know, absent of her senses.
1: Oh, dear.
13: But not me. When I see them, I just walk right past. Even with them reaching out toward me, their faces all stretched out and mournful-like.
1: You've seen them?
13: Oh, yes, indeed. They're pesky creatures, them ghosts. But just ignore them. You'll be fine. Well, except for the one I call Jasper. If you see him, best you run.
1: Why?
13: Oh, that's for another time. You just freshen up now, get some rest.
1: But this Jasper?
13: Oh, no, you never mind me now. All things in good time. Here it is. The room Master Bruce fixed up special for you. Oh.
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13: Isn't it lovely?
1: I suppose. But Mrs. Jessel, the ghosts.
13: Oh, you never know when they'll appear. Why, I wouldn't be half surprised if your bedroom door right there, seemingly of its own accord, just up and...
1: Oh, Mrs. Jessel, the door! It just slammed on its own!
13: I told you. Oh, look, the window's open. The wind must have blown it. Nothing mysterious about that. This time.
1: Oh.
13: No sense letting in the chill.
1: Oh, this room is lovely. Bruce has moved in all my furniture and decorations from Summer Villa. My bed, my vanity, my sofa, my bookcases and books. Ah, the painting of Mother. And that fireplace. How wonderful.
13: Yes, miss. Keep it stoked and it might drown out the noises.
1: What noises? Mrs. Jessel? Why are you staring at that wall? Mrs. Jessel?
13: Oh, sorry, miss.
1: What is it? Why were you staring at the wall?
13: Was I? Oh, it's nothing, really.
1: No, you must tell me. You must.
13: It's just... That's the chamber. The haunted room.
1: No. Where?
13: On the other side of that wall. They bricked it up ages ago. It's where the missus's husband died, right there. She told me about it as a warning. But I would have known anyway, because of the sounds.
1: Sounds? What do you mean?
13: He died thrashing and kicking in a high fever, with convulsions and screaming. You can hear him sometimes, as though his spirit is doomed to repeat his earthly body's death throes again and again and again. That is when he's not...
1: What?
13: Walking around.
1: Oh, dear. Oh, dear. Oh.
13: Miss Emmy, where are you going?
1: Bruce! Bruce! Bruce!
14: Emmy, I'm sorry you don't like the room I prepared for you. This room here isn't much. But perhaps it will be more to your liking.
1: Bruce, I'm sorry, but I can't sleep knowing that room is right there.
14: It's fine, Emmy. But you do realise I gave you the most comfortable room in the house.
1: I know. But really, this room is perfect for me.
14: Look at that bed. It might as well be a cot. And that lonely nightstand. I'll have your dresser and a bookcase moved in tomorrow.
1: Thank you, Bruce. And Mother's painting, please. And the mirror, and any other wall decorations.
14: Of course. But your sofa and other bookcases won't fit.
1: Who needs them anyway?
14: Well, I'll put them to good use. I'll move them into the room that I intended for your comfort.
1: Why? Why not simply leave it empty?
14: To prove there is nothing to fear.
1: Ah. And so Vibert doesn't get the most comfortable room.
14: I know he wants it. It will do him good to deny what he wants for a change.
1: I wish you wouldn't judge him so harshly.
14: It's rather cold in here. No fireplace. I'll get you more blankets.
1: Bruce.
14: Yes?
1: I do appreciate all the work you put into the other room. I really do.
14: I suppose this room's adequate, if you don't mind living in a monk's cell.
1: Well, you wait. Get some more furniture in here and some wall hangings, and it'll be as fabulous as a Buckingham Palace.
14: I hope you think so. Emmy?
1: Yes?
14: Never mind.
1: No what?
14: Old houses. They creak and settle and gather stories like dust. I hope you can find comfort here and peace.
1: I will. You know me.
14: I do know you. I'll return with the blankets.
1: Well, a squeak is enough to keep me up all night. As if Mrs. Jessel's stories wouldn't do that by themselves. Oh, dear Heavenly Father, why can't my faith in you drive away my fear? You who grasps the lightning in his hand and whose voice is heard in the thunder. What was that? Oh, an owl. Only an owl. I am the most fearful person I know. If I don't find a way to lay down these terrors at the foot of the cross, they will hinder my usefulness, destroy my peace, and plunder my faith. Dear Lord, I need your help.
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1: The Lord is my light and my salvation. Whom shall I fear? The Lord is the strength of my life. Of whom shall I be afraid?
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0: Okay, Timmy. You pretend to be Jesus, and you yell, stop. Now, you kids over here, you pretend to be the rain. Let me hear you. And in the middle, you're the wind. Come on. And you kids over here, you're the waves. Let me hear you. Okay, good job. Remember, Timmy, you yell, stop. Are you ready? Let's see.
1: What kind of man?
0: And the rain stopped falling.
1: He spoke to the wind. Stop!
0: And the wind stopped blowing.

0: 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He spoke to the wind.
1: Stop!
0: And the wind.

0: Okay, let's have some rain. And now the wind. And now the waves. Come on, rain. Come on, wind. I need a hurricane. And more waves. Oh, and everybody rock back and forth. It's a terrible storm. Oh, help us, Jesus. Help us.
1: Thank you, Jesus.
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0: G'day, it's Andy Kirk here. I want to ask you a question, guys, if you can name the five wealthiest people in the world, or anyone who has won a Nobel Peace Prize. How about the last three Academy Award winners for Best Actor? You see, my point today is we often don't remember the headliners of yesterday after the applause dies and the awards tarnish, but we do remember the people who make a difference in our world. They are the ones who care, and I'm sure you can name your favourite teacher, three friends who have helped you through a difficult time, or someone who has made you feel appreciated and special. Make sure you take time out today to thank those people, but also you could be someone who can be remembered in other people's lives by the things that you do. I'm Andy Kirk.
1: Super Kids.
2: Vision Kids.
3: 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Magic.

0: won't you cut it out? We're not too far away.
1: What's that thing up on the hill? It's Grandma's place. Hooray!
2: We are the future. We are Vision Kids.